0: 59 MUS entertains Kirby. I'm going with MUS and that one. CPA travels to Tupelo, Mississippi. I like CPA to get a win there. Brentwood Academy should win at home against St. Joseph's Prep, Pennsylvania. Briarcrest should win at Innsworth. A close game last year. I look for a nail biter again this year. Lipscomb Academy at home should knock off Knoxville Catholic. I like MBA to get a home win against FRA. Macaulay should win at Father Ryan. Look for Baylor to get a win at Rayburn Gap, Georgia. And Lausanne should get a home win against Christian Brothers. In AA, I'm picking Boyd Buchanan over Lakeway Christian. Knoxville Gray should win at home against Chattanooga Christian. Look for CAK to knock off Notre Dame. Silverdale Baptist in Chattanooga, a likely loser against Knoxville Webb. I like BGA to knock off Pearl Cone. Pope John Paul II should win at Columbia Academy. I like Davidson Academy to get a home win against Clarksville Northwest. Moore County, a likely loser at Good Pasture. I'm picking Clarksville Academy to win at Franklin Grace. Jackson Christian should win at home against ECS of Memphis. North Point Christian, Mississippi should win at home against Tupelo Christian, Mississippi. Look for St. Benedict to win at home against Fayette Academy. And St. George should get a win at FACS. Finally, in single A, Concord Christian out of Knoxville should beat Kings Academy. I'm picking Providence Christian to win at Chattanooga Grace. Eagleton should win at Providence Academy. I like Nashville Christian to get a home win against DCA. Middle Tennessee Christian in Murfreesboro travels to Rock Hill, Ohio. Don't know a whole lot about that team, but I'll go with Middle Tennessee Christian. White's Creek should win at home against Mount Juliet Christian. I'm picking Franklin Christian to get a win at home against Ezel Harding. Look for Friendship Christian to knock off Mount Juliet Christian. On Thursday night, Tipton Rosemark should win at Harding Academy. And finally, Doug, look for Trinity Christian to get a win at USJ.
1: Thanks, Murphy. That's good news for the Lions, but bad news for the Bruins. And there you have it. All the pairings for Week 3 for Tennessee High School Football. 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And we'll see you next week when once again it's time for Murphy's Matchups.

0: Hey, what's up? It's Kelsey Ballerini, and I'm feeling froggy.
1: WWGY Fulton. We are Northwest Tennessee's Froggy.
2: Fox News, I'm Tom Rigotti. A mistrial declared today in the Lindsey Clancy murder trial in Plymouth, Massachusetts. Outside the courthouse, defense attorney Kevin Reddington railed against the holdout juror, whom he says prevented a not guilty by reason of insanity verdict, saying that person did not follow the law on reasonable doubt.
3: They know that they were robbed by one man for whatever his agenda was, who stole 7 weeks of the life of these other jurors.
2: The defense had claimed Clancy was suffering from postpartum psychosis when she strangled her 3 young children. New U.S. sanctions announced as part of the ongoing effort to isolate Iran economically.
4: The U.S. Treasury accuses a Turkish financial institution of knowingly offering banking services to Iranian financial entities, including those already under U.S. sanctions.
2: That's Fox's Lisa Brady. 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

You can get a Google Maps pin to where he's at south of Sanity. Zach Top sounding good. Hello, my name is John Glenn. The weekend is here. Tyler Hubbard and Blake Shelton after Josh Ross. This is 800.

0: took a step forward. Wasn't reflected in the score. You know, these guys, you know, we're playing in a JV league mainly because I wasn't sure if we'd have enough freshmen to just do the freshman league. So these guys are kind of playing up in classification a little bit. So I know there's going to be some growing pains in terms of, you know, we're taking a lot of freshmen, a few, you know, couple juniors here and there. But, you know, sophomore class isn't quite where we want it to be. And that's one of the things we're going to work this offseason to build back up, is get that class built back up to where it needs to be. But, yeah, these guys went down there and, you know, from the film for a while, they competed. I thought they were physical. I thought they did a lot of good things. And then, you know, they carried over to practice the next day. You know, some of them guys came in from that JV game and they got after to practice on Tuesday and did a really good job for us on the scout team. So, you know, any chance you can have to get reps and turn heads and make an impression on your coaches, you know, is going to be great. And, you know, we've still got four of them left, you know. So, look forward to seeing this group grow as the season goes on.
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5: 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Union City and Riverside. This one last year, very good game in a lot of ways, but it was interrupted by weather. Well, this tonight, we're being interrupted a little bit by weather as well. To kick off at 7:30, Coach. But once you kick off, it doesn't matter the time, does it, Coach?
6: No, I mean, what's great is I don't think there's any rain or lightning in the forecast, so you're not going to kick off and then go take an hour break and then kick off again, take a 30-minute break or anything like that, you know. Once we kick off, we're kind of rolling, so, you know, really looking forward to that.
5: Talk a little bit about what Riverside's going to bring. We saw them last year. They graduated several skill position players, but what has impressed you so far watching the Panthers?
6: Size up front, you know, they've got good size along the offensive and defensive lines. You know, quarterback is, you know, new quarterback this year. I think he, towards the end of last year, he became the starter, kind of took over as a freshman. Now he's a sophomore. Throws it really well. They've got a couple receivers with some size on them that can kind of go up and get it. So they're kind of a 50-50 split run to pass, you know, so they're going to throw it a little more than our other opponents have. And then they're going to try and run, you know, gap scheme, zone scheme type deals, just kind of get the running back the football. But, yeah, you know, good size. They play a lot of bodies. Not a lot of guys going both ways. So they're going to play a lot of bodies, you know, pretty good size up front and everything.
5: Yeah, they're going to have to go against a very, very good running game and a punishing running game. I think that's what you've done the first 2 weeks is you really punished other defenses with your running game.
6: And that's the goal, you know, that's always going to be the goal here is to be physical up front and then take our shots when we can to get out to the edge, you know. That's one thing about I like about our kids, you know, we were finally able to get Rodney Jenkins going in the last game. And, you know, we want to get him and Kennedy the ball out in space because they've got the type of speed that, you know, they can take it the distance when they go. So, you know, we're really just trying to beat teams up in the box and then be able to swing it out to the edges and pick up some chunk yards when we get it out there.
5: Yeah, Jenkins is one of those that we discussed after the game as well. He got on track a little bit, got a score as well, and was able to keep the team close and gave Dyer County some different looks.
6: Yeah, like I said, I thought he had one of his best games running the football. You know, he was able to get to the edge on a couple runs, and then, you know, believe it or not, you know, I can't even take credit for his touchdown because, you know, Jack checked us into a much better play. That wasn't a play that was called, and he saw something. He checked it into us, and, you know, that's when you put in the work that Jack has, you know, you allow

0: having to do some things like that. And Rodney was able to get to the edge, and some guys had some nice blocks out there, and I thought he made a couple of nice cuts to be able to score.
1: That's what a lot of people don't realize. Those guys, those slot receivers, those wide outs as well, and other backs are coming out of the backfield and laying up some big blocks downfield.
0: Oh, yeah. You know, I always tell everybody, you know, linemen are going to get you the first 5 or 6 yards. Our receivers are responsible for the touchdown blocks, you know. If they can get a body on a body out there and do a good job moving their feet and not holding, you know, we're going to have a chance for a big play, you know, because at the end of the day, a guy's having to get off a block and tackle a back, you know, and that becomes tough.
1: What do you see in Riverside's defense and what you saw maybe last year looking back at film and what you might get an idea of what they might try to do tonight?
0: They're going to be a lot of odd man front, looking like they play mostly a 3-4. Looks like they're playing some semblance of quarters, cover 2 read behind it. You know, they're taking 3 big linemen and kind of putting them in the middle and then taking their skill guys out on the edges and just trying to take away the middle and make everything bounce and then run through the football. So they've got some guys that'll get downhill, and they've got some guys in pass covers that aren't bad. So, you know, it's going to be a nice challenge.
1: Appreciate it, Coach.
0: Thank you.
1: Coach Wade Maddox, as we get ready for Union City and Riverside, Tornado Talk on Froggy 99.3 in the Sports 731 Network. More in just a moment.
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9: Like I always said, don't dream it, drive it.
10: Six Jones.
1: Look at that. That is a beautiful shot of the nice water tower. One of the many different logos that Union City has. And we're just in time for the possible coin toss here tonight. We seem to be the only game delayed, which was by design.
11: Yeah.
1: But I think it's better.

0: I told you off air. I wish we'd almost waited another 30 minutes where it was dark and get the full effect of these new lights and kind of the new setup here at home.
1: It is very fun, very nice, very fun. One of our fan cams, we do have a new sponsor for that. The McDonald's of Trenton is doing our fan cam, so we appreciate them coming on as well. So right now, Eddie has the keys to the game, brought to you by Jerry Ward Autoplex.
0: Yeah, keys to the game tonight for Union City. One is going to be to start fast. Union City fell behind Riverside last year at their place, 15-0 before rallying to win that game. This home opener, you don't want to spend the first half digging another hole like they did last year. Another key, we want to finish drives. Riverside's allowed just 30 points through these first two games. When Union City has opportunities, it's kind of cliche to say, but you want to put touchdowns on the board, no empty trips, probably not too many field goals either, and then win the fourth quarter. Both of these Riverside games so far this year have been decided by one possession. And, of course, we saw what Union City did last week at Dyer County with a two-point game there. So be prepared for this one, folks, if you're out there watching, listening, to go down to the wire here tonight. So you got to be solid there in the fourth quarter.
1: Well, it is brought to you by Jerry Ward Autoplex. Score your next set of keys from Jerry and the guys today at Jerry Ward on Rufford Avenue in Union City. Along with Eddie Suter, we have Dean, Estella, and Jay for our 731 Network crew. It looks like the Panthers have won the toss, and they are going to receive. So it's the old-fashioned, instead of strategy, just get the ball and go.
0: Yeah, I talked to their radio crew over there. They're next door to us up here in the booth. They said they do like the offensive aspect of the game. They like to spread it out, and they will attempt several passes to try to get things wide open. It's kind of unusual because, again, if you look at their scores, they've been really low-scoring games here the last couple of, the only two games they played.
1: Yeah, exactly right. But if they want to go by last year, it's a different defense. Totally different defensive team. I think in a lot of ways, people say, well, they allowed 33 to JCS and 28 to Dyer County. Dyer County just scoring 28 was a major victory for this defense. They bottled them up in the passing game, and then they did a great job of shutting down the running game until Corey Taylor came in and started that second half. And I told Wade Maddox, I said, to me, that depth was the difference in the game. They had a fresh running back, and he did some really good damage.
0: Yeah, and Union City tries to offset a little bit of that, too, on the offensive side of the ball by mixing a lot of different, weapons in there. We know that Jack Theobald and Grant Sinclair are going to get the bulk of the carries, but, I mean, we've seen, three, four, sometimes maybe a fifth guy even get involved in the running game. And I think that's by design. In the past years, we would see that, and it would be kind of a result of injuries or cramping or this or that. But just to sprinkle in a few extra runs right here, you want to keep Sinclair and Theobald fresh, certainly, so they can finish the game off.
1: We're in the Herman Jenkins Motors broadcast booth, everyone, which we are christening tonight. Very nice digs. We appreciate the Board of Education and the school for upgrading, which it desperately needed since, 84, 85, somewhere around in there when the brand new bleachers and press box were done. So we're sort of into the 21st century now.
0: You're a little bit older than I am. You were probably broadcasting back then, weren't you, in 84?
1: I just graduated the year before.
0: Okay. Yeah, you are a little bit older than I am. Yeah. We won't give our age out right now.
1: I'm 61, Eddie.
0: Are you?
1: 61, yeah.
0: I'm not. I hope to be your age someday.
1: Riverside is going with a sophomore quarterback. A lot of people say a sophomore. Well, JCS's quarterback is a freshman, and look how he looked. The way he played in week one, he was amazing, and continued that last week in their win at DCA. They've got ECS tonight. I'm telling everybody that JCS is the best team we've seen so far. We've only seen two other teams, but
0: they've been both really good. I mean, yeah. Dyer County's solid too. They just pummeled Dyersburg the week before, who's not a pushover themselves. Union City, I think, just played a really good game last week, just had problems finishing it.
1: Landros will kick us off, and it is taken by Charles Eves. The junior tries to reverse field, does so, getting outside past the 30 and the 40, and is hit at about the 45 and brought down at about the 46. Once he reversed field, Riverside did a good job of sealing off that area. Union City Really fortunate that that's as far as he got.
0: Yeah, they did. In Union City, you know, we keep talking about this new lighting. The sound, I think, is a little bit improved, or at least it sounded like it was to me out there. It seemed louder, or I'm just getting older. But you would think Union City's probably a little bit amped up as well. So maybe a little bit of over-pursuit right there on that left side, trying to make a big play.

0: Got an official's timeout for something right here.
1: They are checking with, evidently, the time. Maybe the play clocks.
0: Perhaps.
1: Could be.
0: 16 seconds ran off. It didn't feel like that was 16 seconds worth of run, so maybe that's the issue.
1: Could be. We'll see. They're going to call somebody. So that gives us a little time to talk about the different things that are going on our broadcast to help make this possible. Like we talked about, Herman Jenkins Motors is such an integral part of our broadcast. Not only do they sponsor our broadcast booth, but First Downs as well. We have, as we said, Jerry Ward, Five Seasons Men's Shop in Union City and Martin. As you get a load of Hutch right there, Mike Hutchins, the communications director for the Union City Schools, and Five Seasons also with our apparel as well. We appreciate Barry and the gang there. We do have Jerry Ward, as we said, Union City Coca-Cola, Five Seasons Men's Shop in Union City and Martin, First Choice Farm and Lawn as well. It's like they're getting the issue worked out.
0: Yeah, not sure what was going on right there.
1: Game one. Shotgun set for the Panthers. One man in the backfield, two wideouts to the right, two to the left. Tornadoes do get a good pass rush, but quick out and a quick throw over to the left side right at midfield. The catch is made and run out of bounds at about the 48. May have lost a yard back to the 49. And catching the pass was Jack Couples. Couples was big last year. We saw him as also playing quarterback when they switched to the sophomore quarterback, and Jacob Dunk made a big difference for them.
0: Yep, they went on quite a run last year. Yeah,
1: freed Couples up to make some plays out in open space. They have the same set primarily, and a tight end set on the left side, trying to run the ball up the middle. And the give is going to get about 3 yards, maybe four, to the Union City 47. It'll bring up third down and three coming up.
0: Jackson Jones with a big stop right there. Stood the runner.
1: Perez?
0: I think so. Perez looked like number 15 down there. And they, you know, that's who's going to get the bulk of their carries. They'll mix in Lopez a little bit in behind him.
1: So it is Union City looking for a big third down play. Everybody gambling a lot now. So they go back to the ground, and this is Lopez once again. He has the first down past the 45, the 40, inside the 40, down to the 38-yard line. And a first down for Riverside. Lopez taking some hits, too.
0: Yeah, really big run at offensive line for Decatur early in this one, obviously, but really nice push up front.
1: Ball at the 38, a 9-yard gain for Lopez. So first and 10 for Riverside. Union City needing some big plays. The Tornadoes are going with more of a man-to-man coverage. Another official's timeout. I think they're having some more issues. Apparently, they're going to take a couple of players off for Union City. And so the Tornadoes will get Rodney Jenkins back out there and Malachi Richardson. Maybe an equipment issue or something like that. 9:52, Riverside driving, first and 10 in Union City territory. Staying with Lopez on the ground. Just that left side dive and a little counterplay. Cutting back inside the 35 to about the 34-yard line. And a gain of four on the play.
0: Skates, part of the defensive alignment there that got the stop on that run. Kazarian Skates, of course, mentioned his name a little bit with the wide receiver's position, but a lot of these guys for Union City having to play both sides of the ball. Fortunately, don't have to do it with Theobald anymore like they used to, you know.
1: And that is a loss in so many ways because Jack is such a good defender and such a heady player.
0: Yeah.
1: You'd love to have him out there, but just to protect him.
0: Right.
1: Multiple concussions. And, again, somebody having to come off. Looks like Skates has to come off.
0: Not sure what's going on out there. Those are officials sending them off, yeah?
1: Yep.
0: I knew it was the time before.
1: Looks like they're having uniform issues, telling the Tornadoes they got to bring their uniforms below the knees.
0: Ah.
1: Is that what's going on?
0: Could be. I remember.
1: I see Peyton on the sidelines adjusting some
0: hitting those

0: knee pads down there.
1: Yeah.
0: It's easier to get the uniform down than to get the padding down there in the uniform to hold it in place.
1: I mean, kickers wear shorts now. I mean, what are we worrying about?
0: High school, I guess. You know what I'm saying?
1: I guess so. I guarantee you it.
0: I remember we called some games last year and the same thing. I don't remember if it was Union City or another team, but I remember that being a little bit of an issue last year, once or twice.
1: When you work in physical therapy, I guarantee Peyton was not thinking she had to do wardrobe adjustments. Without a doubt.
0: A lot of job description there.
1: Doug takes the snap, just gives to Lopez. And Lopez getting some power. I think Decatur County Riverside saw in the second half with Union City and Dyer County, Corey Taylor was a power runner, and he got some big yards for him. And once again, on a second and six, he gets right at three, I believe.
0: Yeah, and really patient running right there, too. He, you know, you saw him kind of hunker down in behind that big offensive line and adjust and make a little shift to the left at the last second to pick up that yardage.
1: Who has the better trench game tonight?
0: Same play.
1: Same play, and a first down coming. This time it is number nine.
2: Lopez, the ball carrier.
1: Lopez, this one is a senior. Hobe, I guess.
0: You think?
1: It's J-O-B-E. Would you say Job?
0: I would.
1: Okay. This time he's able to get the ball down.
0: I mean, if you're going to say Hobe, you got to go Hobe.
1: That is true. Hobe.
0: Job's easier. I'm a one-syllable kind of guy.
1: Yeah, okay.
0: Rob.
1: Like that. Duck takes the snap, and once again for the other Lopez. He's hit as soon as he gets to about the 25-yard line. Going to be a loss of one on that play.
0: Yeah,
1: that's Union City, good push for up the middle.
0: Perez, that's just his second carry. I don't know if the Decatur radio people thought I was a spy. I was just asking about some personnel.

0: most of the carries. Lopez will back him up. It's been a whole lot of Lopez here, though, in this first drive.
1: Lopez and Perez staying on the ground. They threw the first pass of the first play of the game since then.
0: Yeah, that's the first negative play, too. Yeah, it has. A lot off that left tackle.
1: They run once again, and bouncing it out is the junior Perez.
0: Got a flag over there. You would think holding, but it could be a face mask because I didn't really see anybody out there getting in front of him trying to get any kind of block. You just hope if you're Union City it's not a face mask.
1: True. That'll put it down inside the 10 without a doubt. Coming out of the off the field for Union City is Bryce Burnett.
0: Looks like they're walking backwards.
1: Face mask on Union City, though.
0: Okay.
1: So you have, are they going to take the yardage? I would think you get the yardage, correct? Yes.
0: Yeah, it'd be after. It'd be tacked on after.
1: So Perez with the game down.
0: I don't know what they're doing because they're marking it back to the, that's the original line of scrimmage, not even the loss on the first down.
1: I'm not sure. I mean,
0: so it's not, you sure they, did they indicate face mask or was that a guess?
1: Yes.
0: It may have been something.
1: Okay, this may be the 5-yard variety. This is not a person, this is the only level of football, I think, that
0: but
1: does
0: you would
1: not
0: still get the, you would still get the run. I mean, would you not?
1: It's, no, it's it would count as a.
0: Well, dude, they're playing it right back to the original line of scrimmage. We had first and 10, they went back a yard. It was second and 11, and now we've run a play, and we're second and 10, so I don't know what to write down
1: now. I don't either. That's strange. And it is Doc wanting to throw the ball. Does so over the middle. It is complete. I think he gets Couples once again to about the 15-yard line. He'll be about a yard short.
0: So we'll go 9 yards right there, perhaps. I'm still at a loss as to what happened.
1: I don't think that was
0: must have been on
1: defense. I think it was on.
0: That's what I'm saying. It must have been on Riverside. So they gave them the run and then marked them back 5 yards.
1: I think you're right.
0: That's the only thing that would even come close to working out mathematically.
1: You're
0: not
1: exactly
0: that I'm very
1: right.
0: Good at working out mathematics sometimes.
1: A 9-yard gain, so third and one, 4-down territory without a doubt from the Panthers right now. 6:15 to go here in the first. No score, but Riverside is driving, this time for the first time, a right side for a halfback dive, and that is Lopez.
0: Lopez for just enough, maybe, what, 2 or 3 yards on that, as you mentioned, a dive.
1: They got 4 to the 11, so first and 10, they can get a first down without getting a touchdown.
0: Lopez being very productive here on this first drive, already 5 carries, 27 yards for him.
1: They battle. These guys in the backfield, they're really battling. Perez or Lopez back out there. And Perez. Perez now gets it left side, running that dive inside the 10 to about the 8-yard line. And about a 3-yard gain for Merrell Perez.
0: How about that pursuit by Rylan Robinson? Came in on the backside and was able to get just enough to slow him down and bring his teammates into play.
1: We got an injured Panther right now, Uriah McKinney, tied in. And the way he's laying, it does not look good. So we'll take the break as well. 5:27 left to go here in this first quarter. It is no score. Riverside driving. They are inside the Union City 15-yard line. More coming up for you in just a moment on Froggy 99.3 and the Sports 731 Network.
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4: Like I always said, don't dream it, drive it.
1: As you get a load of the Home Builders Mart fan cam, and showing the student section and the band section as well. We'll feature a little bit of the band tonight. Our Union City Board of Education interview will be with Amber Dean tonight, talking cheerleading. That'll be late in the halftime period as Eddie and I will take a break.
0: Yeah, I take a break a lot, man. I just let you call the plays.

0: Is that what you told me? Just if you ever stop talking, I can interject if I want to or something
1: like
0: that?
1: Yeah. That is true. If you like. Hopefully McKinney is fine. They did get him up and off the field. He's being tended
0: to. Tell me
1: if
0: I'm blocking your way. This is that one section of the field. I got to do a little lean to get in there. You know, we've had a couple of delays here. Nothing like what we had at Riverside last year.
1: Oh, man.
0: You remember that game?
1: Oh, gosh, yes.
0: What time did y'all get home?
1: That was, it was close to one.
0: Yep. It was close That's to what
1: one.
0: I remember.
1: I was hoping for them a 1 o'clock return tonight.
0: No.
1: You know, they can do that. This is Lopez, I believe.
0: He's in.
1: And, no, it's Morel Perez. Perez diving through the left side, like Eddie said, being very patient. And here comes a flag in. It looks like we have some... A little extracurricular activities, but on a 2nd and 7 at the 8, an 8-yard touchdown run by Perez with 5:14 to go here in this first quarter.
0: See if there's a penalty or if we've got a play on right here. Everybody's lined up for the extra point.
1: This is definitely an unsportsmanlike. It came after the play.
0: But you just wonder if it's offsetting. But usually they would, you know,
1: they
0: would show it both ways.
1: They do write down.
0: True.
1: So, just in case.
0: Lined up and the flag's going back in the pocket. Here comes our indication.
1: Yeah.
0: Unsportsmanlike against Decatur. He keeps wanting both directions. I don't know what's going on.
1: Yeah. He doesn't either.
0: Maybe it was offsetting. He pointed both directions, but he didn't indicate the penalty both directions. You know what I'm saying?
1: Okay. Now he just did. He said, unsportsmanlike on Riverside, and he pointed at the kickoff. They'll enforce it on the kickoff.
0: I got you. Okay. Well, that makes a little bit of sense then.
1: It does, just a tiny bit. Extra point coming.
0: Well,
1: Union City deciding they're going to,
0: closer.
1: To run across, and they are going to... Get their offense back out and go for two.
0: Yeah, I watched a little college football last night and saw a couple of blocked field goals. Maybe Union City guys were watching that too, trying to get hands on one of those kicks, send it back.
1: A 1.5-yard penalty.
0: Yeah. Is that how I write it down?
1: Yeah, basically.
0: Look, I didn't have Miss Sherwood, but I still know how to round up, right?
1: So, instead, going for a 2-point conversion. Duck is back out there.
0: They're going to take a timeout.
1: Oh, wait a minute. Duck was not out there. It was Couples. And looks like Riverside is going to have to take a timeout. Eddie, something coming up very soon for a fallen member of the coaching staff at Union City. If you talk to a student, if you talk to a former player, if you talk to teachers and fellow coaches, or just anybody who happened to know Mac Moore.
0: Yeah, community,
1: you know,
0: school,
1: great,
0: team,
1: great
0: doesn't make any difference. Coach Mac Moore, he spent 36-plus years in this Union City School program as an educator, obviously. Major ties to the football program, you know, that was his primary responsibility, but he also had his hand in track and even basketball.
1: Yep.
0: I did not know that. That was well before my time, but I knew he had coached football and track. But, yeah, you said it exactly right. Didn't matter if you were a student, player, community member, church member with him.
1: Mm-hmm.
0: Touched so many lives in so many different ways, and he does. The community is going to celebrate him. He's not from here. He's from Mississippi, so funeral services will take place where he is from. But the celebration of life for Mac Moore will take place September the 15th at 6 o'clock here at the Union City Auditorium, Civic Auditorium there.
1: That'll be a wonderful time just to remember Coach Moore. And I remember one of the fun things, he got to Humboldt, Union City playing Humboldt one night. It had been raining, and the bus was out in the middle of a field stuck. And as Coach Boland, what happened? He said, Mac. That's all he would say.
0: Oh, I got you. I was like, Mac what? Mac said what? No.
1: Mac was driving. They get it to Couples, and Couples is going to take it himself, and he gets it in. So the conversion is good. It makes it 8-0 Riverside over Union City. 5:14 to go. 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
1: Riverside strikes first. A big, big drive. 12 plays, and it goes 54 yards for a touchdown for Riverside. And they're going to be marked back 15 yards because of the unsportsmanlike on the penalty.
2: Yeah, just for good measure, we got that visual indication again there from the officiating crew. I mean, I'm glad you saw it. Seriously, I saw him point in both directions.
1: But that explains why we thought that the face mask was on Union City. He just got it mixed up.
2: I guess so.
1: You know. We're in the Herman Jenkins Motors broadcast booth on Froggy 99.3 and also on the Sports 731 network. The Obion Central Rebels right now leading 21-0 over Gleason. 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Playing Gleason tonight.
2: Yeah.
1: Russ Barker asked me, he said, what's Gleason set up like? I haven't been there in years. I said, it's the same.
2: It is.
1: It is the same. You'll have room. DJ Evans with the kick. Actually had it go off his hands, but able to grab it and move it up to about the 47. So the squib kick, they're just trying to stay away from Union City speed. And we'll see the Tornadoes have good field position to start right at the 46-yard line.
2: Yeah, not a big return right there, but because of the penalty, it doesn't make any difference. Union City going to get the ball in excellent field position, almost at the 50 here, again at their own 46.
1: Union City last week against Dyer County allowed 88 yards on the ground. It seemed like Riverside already has that, the way they churned up the ground a game in that drive, two passes, the rest.
2: Is that a prompt for me to give you the numbers there? 43 yards of rushing.
1: There you go.
2: Well, that's just the rushing, though. You were talking about on the ground, just another 11 yards through the air to go with that. But it was a nice opening drive for Riverside.
1: Theobald going to look outside, trying to go to the left side. And it is Riverside with a very good push. Maybe gets a yard. Nope, not going to get anything. Theobald leading the team in rushing. That is his 40th attempt this year. And 239 yards on the season. Four touchdowns. He does lead the team in that as well.
2: Yeah, a couple of big runs for him of the 40-plus, 50-plus variety. The last two games to start the second half, if you'll recall, those are two of his touchdown runs.
1: Riverside defense really battled Lexington very hard last week. Theobald going to keep it himself. Thought he might have lost it in the mesh with Grant Sinclair, but he did, was able to pull it back. And where are they going to give him to about the 48-yard line? So a gain of two.
2: Yeah, really tough running right there just to pick up those 2 yards. Looked like he got bottled up almost with his own interior lineman.
1: Riverside doing a great job last week, as we said, and they defeated Camden. Jury's still out. I mean, is Lexington as good as their 2-0 record? Don't know. Have no idea. Too early.
2: Don't know. Just know, that Riverside Bunch has played a couple of really close ones, 21-16, 14-8.
1: We have movement. Yep. So the penalty on Union City will back them up 5. Apparently lining up offsides.
2: So not the start you're looking for your home opener here for Union City. Maybe a little bit of jitters, maybe a little bit of nerves. I feel like they're going to settle in. But, one of those keys, remember that I told you, was not to start digging that hole early. Remember, they played from behind the whole game last year against Riverside. Started out 15-0 Riverside's way in the first quarter. And then Union City just kept battling and battling. Ended up pitching a shutout the rest of the way.
1: Yep. That's true. Lost DJ Evans against this team last year. A game that took forever. Riverside with a 4-man front at the moment. Theobald trying to find some room. But coming from that outside, number 21, Hayden Wyatt, basically going as an edge rusher. And he was able to come in and limit Theobald to no gain. And the Tornadoes will have to punt. 4th and 13 coming up. Not the start that Wade Maddox had hoped.

0: No, you start with the ball on your own 46. You assume you're going to get at least to the other side of the 50, but instead Union City went backwards. A couple of runs for no gain for Theobald, and then that two-yarder mixed in with a five-yard penalty. Net you a negative three on your first drive.
1: A lot of uniform checking going on by this crew tonight. That's just weird. That really is weird. A fallen panther across the way. Jeremy Finch is going to chuckle every time I say panthers. We did a wrestling match years and years ago at the old Martin National Guard Armory.
0: Yeah. That was probably what year?
1: Oh, gosh. We're talking probably late 90s.
0: Oh, no, I wasn't at that one. More of the 80s was my stuff back in when they brought the wrestling.
1: Mid-90s, somewhere in that range. But it was a local group, and one of the wrestlers was Mr. Panther.
0: Okay.
1: So we chuckled by that. And then all of a sudden you look up and the guy, the ring announcer, said and your referee is Mr. Panther on the next match. So it was just one of those things.
0: I thought you were going to say he brought a panther in with him. That was going to be even more interesting.
1: So every chance that Finch and I have, and we always say happy birthday for Mr. Panther. Or Mr. the Convict. There was a wrestler called the Convict, but they called him Mr. the Convict.
0: I like that.
1: So it was, you know, you had to be formal back in those days of wrestling, apparently.
0: So if I ask you to call me Mr. the Coach Suter?
1: Yeah, I'll call you. That's fine.
0: Yeah.
1: It's better than what some people call you.
0: I understand that. Most of them out there saying it right now.
1: You're listening to Union City Football on WWGY Fulton, Froggy 99.3 in Union City. We're in the Herman Jenkins Motors broadcast booth, along with Eddie Suter and Robin Francis. We have the Sports 731 Network crew with Dean, Stella, Jay. Good punt by Marcos Landros. Alex Landros, rather. He was rushed, too. I mean, he had to get that kick off quite often. But we're seeing this Riverside club, not only on the defensive front, but on special teams front, getting some really good push on that interior.
0: Yeah, on the offensive side of things, too. Union City's going to have to get some things figured out and get some things corrected here to get things headed in their direction.
1: Good punt by Landros down to the 16-yard line. Union City with three and out, basically. Theobald with three carries, 2 yards. Did go back five on a penalty.
0: Mm-hmm. See if this defense can get a little push up front now. Decatur, Riverside kind of had their way in that first drive. I think there may have been one negative play, but everything else pretty solid there for Riverside. Most of it off that left tackle side.
1: Duck gives it up, and the give is to the right side. Union City with good stoppage up front that time.
0: Sinclair out here mixing it up with one of the DBs. He got the last shot in. Whoever for Riverside, or not DB, I'm talking both sides of the ball now. It's Sinclair in his linebacker's position, mixing up one of those receivers.
1: Yeah, receivers don't like to mix it up more than 3 seconds.
0: Linebackers don't like to be blocked after the whistle's been blown.
1: That's true. That is true. Merrill Perez with the carry, no gain. It's second and 10 from the 16. A minute 52 to go here in this first quarter. 8-0 Riverside with a 12-play, 54-yard drive to start the game. Union City needing a stop right here. It is a pass over to the left side. Very good defensive play by Union City. 5-yard gain as Duck was able to connect with Eves, number one on the play.
0: Looks like Kennedy Taylor right there on the takedown. He was right in his back pocket. And we've seen a couple of, the last couple of weeks, a few issues with broken tackles here and there, but Kennedy Taylor would have none of it. He was there on the scene so that he could hold that to a minimal gain.
1: You're right, though. I mean, it has been that situation where we've seen the broken tackles. Penalties, broken tackles, those situations have really hurt Union City.
0: Yep. And usually they've led to not just dragging down first downs, whatnot, but some huge plays here the last couple of weeks. So Union City obviously trying to make a conscious effort to correct some of that.
1: As we said, we now have O'Brien Central leading 34-0 over Gleason. So 1A playing O'Brien Central's 3A.

0: aren't they?
1: Yep. Local rivalry, I guess.
0: Yeah, they have played each other quite a bit.
1: Used to be Union City was in that district, Union City. Fairly familiar with Gleason as well.
0: That is true.
1: And we're familiar with the digs over there you were talking about.
0: Yeah.
1: Look, how many delays have we had? We've got an injury. We've got to deal with that kind of stuff. But at some point, we were probably going to talk a little bit about how weird last year's game was anyway. I mean, Union City came away with the win, yes. It was 18-15. We've already talked about how they were trailing that one 15-0. But thinking back, we had two lightning delays.
0: Yep.
1: That lasted for quite some time. We had a blackout that occurred. I don't think it was even lightning-related.
0: But the weird thing about that blackout...
1: Yeah.
0: The electricity on, I was opposite side of the field. I was in the visitors' bleachers. Never lost power over there.
1: Yeah.
0: It was weird.
1: You're living right. I'm glad I'm next to you, I guess.
0: Man, that might be a good thing. See, shot of the new grandstands.
1: I mean, we knew it was going to be weird anyway, right? We had delayed kickoff last year, all those delays, and we already delayed kickoff here tonight for the temperatures, which it was. It was sweltering at 3 o'clock. I didn't walk out and...
0: I think it's the right decision.
1: I do. I absolutely agree.
0: It's easier on everybody.
1: Fans, players, us.
0: Big third down play for Riverside to give us up the middle, and I believe Union City's going to get a stop. That they are. A 3-yard gain is either Lopez or Perez.
1: Like number 15, that's Perez.
0: Perez with the carry. Up to the 24, so fourth down coming.
1: You would think, yeah, it looks like they're going to send their punt crew out. You never know.
0: Fourth and two from the 24. Union City thinking about sending Taylor back. He's going to jump back right now. They've obviously scouted this as much as they can. Caden Keene is setting back to kick at about his own 8-yard line. Union City would love nothing more than maybe a snap over the kicker's head right here.
1: Talk it into existence, if you will.
0: And we stop the clock once again.
1: Another delay. I'll agree with one thing you said, but not something else. Maybe you said, maybe Riverside would have to return at 1 or 2 o'clock. That means you and I are getting home later than we want to also.
0: Well, not 1 o'clock. True.
1: We're just glad we didn't have to make the, what was it, about two
0: it was just
1: 2 hour,
0: me,
1: 20
0: me
1: minute
0: being
1: trip.
0: Petty. That's all it was, me being petty.
1: I've heard that about you. We got a penalty, a little 5-yarder.
0: It was a procedure penalty. You're exactly right. So Union City should get good field position. King with the kick, and Taylor
1: about where
0: Kennedy
1: they started the last time.
0: Yep.
1: I thought it was headed out of bounds, but it did take another 3 or 4 yard turn inbounds. So
0: all at the 46. You're exactly right. First and 10 for the Tornadoes.
1: Oh, so it did go out of bounds before it bounced back in, I suppose.
0: Yes.
1: Yeah, Union City right where they started the last time then.
0: First and 10. We'll see if the play calling is going to change. So Riverside going to focus on Theobald. And the one thing that you do in that situation, you try the edge.
1: Yeah.
0: And Rodney Jenkins is actually coming out to the left side along with Skates and Kennedy. Union City spreading the field here just a little bit.
1: They do. They've looked for ways to get, Kennedy involved in the passing game, certainly.
0: 4 seconds left in this first quarter. 8-0 Riverside. This will be the final play.
1: I think probably just a regular run here with 4.4, but you never know. They do have Kennedy Taylor out here in a position where they could try to run that screen game.
0: I can see what you're saying, though. It'll be Theobald. He is going to run it. Trying to spread it out and does so. Gets a gain up to about the 49-yard line.
1: Have you ever noticed a lot of Theobald's yardage? He's in the air for about 2 yards.
0: He glides with ease. That's the end of the first quarter. From the Herman Jenkins Motors broadcast booth, we can tell you that Riverside leads Union City 8-0. Second quarter coming up next on WGY Fulton, Froggy 99.3 and the Sports 731 Network.
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2: Field shot from Stella on our Sports 731 crew. Jay's up top above us. Dean's right beside us, handling everything behind the scenes. I'm Robin Francis along with Eddie Suter. 8-0. Riverside leading as we start the second quarter. It is 2nd and 7 for Union City. Sinclair up the middle. Fullback dive, not really getting much. Maybe a yard to the 50.
3: Yep. First carry for Sinclair. Let's go for minimal gain, 1 yard, as you mentioned. He's usually good for, what, 3 or 4 after contact.
2: Yep.
3: Riverside front.
2: They're pinching it.
3: They are, and they're being awfully stingy, but you mentioned it. Probably sets up something on the outside, but Union City, not really an edge run game this year like they have been in the past.
2: We really haven't seen it. We've seen the option a little bit.
3: Mm-hmm. Where he tries to string it out a little bit. Yeah, you're right with Theobald making that decision.
2: And I think you're going to get a jump from Riverside's nose guard. Yep.
3: A little over anxious right there. They've made some really huge plays here tonight already on a third down play.
2: He'll come off. It's number 56, Slade Gibson. So Union City will be at a 3rd and short after that penalty.
3: Like I said, 3rd down play, a whole lot more manageable. About a yard here.
2: Ball placed at the 45. I don't want to say that you're going 4 down territory if you're Wade Maddox right here. 8-0, Riverside with a lead. Tornadoes trying to drive. 3rd and 1 in Riverside territory. Theobald with the eye behind him, under center. Gives it to Sinclair. Sinclair just powers his way, wills his way to a Herman Jenkins Motors first down for Union City to the Riverside 43.
3: Sinclair, he's your short yardage guy. Well, he and Theobald both are a good combination in that capacity. But as mentioned, Sinclair usually a good after contact runner. A couple of runs tonight. He's gotten what he's gotten, and that's about it.
2: That's true.
3: But he is a physical runner, so.
2: Credit the interior of this Riverside line, but their linebackers on the inside as well. They're coming full force. They're selling out without a doubt. And Union City's going to throw the ball for the first time. Theobald over to the left or right side, and he throws it behind Kennedy. In fact, number 19 had the best shot at it, Jeremiah Cole.
3: One of those you just hope it gets out of bounds.
2: And a flag coming in.
3: In the backfield, not going to be a good position. Usually that means a hold against Union City.
2: So it is going to be on, it looks like, Rodney Jenkins.
3: Well, might have been a little bit of early movement then.
2: No, it's going to be an unsportsmanlike.
3: Oh, yeah, he's fired up right now. He's trying to plead his case. I can tell you from experience, they're not going to change their mind.
2: We are seeing way too much wardrobe issue for these officials. Let's call the
3: game. Are you including the flag?
2: Yeah, that too. Okay. But I have never seen someone worry so much about what a player is wearing. Wow.
3: Is that what the call is?
2: I think so. They sent Theobald off. No, the call... Maybe. It may be. I'm not sure. Well, he's not mic'd.
3: It's only a 5-yarder, okay. So it's not unsportsmanlike. He's not mic'd. He's not mic'd. We're not good at the sign language.
2: We're not. I don't know what that was about.
3: Well, they don't. Just give us an indication. You know what I'm saying?
2: So
3: maybe
2: penalty.
3: He did while I was writing the 5-yarder down.
2: I didn't see anything.
3: Yeah. Let's give him benefit of the doubt.
2: 2nd down and 15 from the 48. I have no idea. So it'll just be a run for Kennedy Taylor, trying to string it outside, and does so.

0: Long out of bounds at about the original line of scrimmage, the 43, so 5 yard gain for Taylor. And bring up third down and 10 for the Tornadoes.
1: So there is part of that, trying to get a little outside run established with who has arguably been Union City's best receiver here on the year.
0: They do want to get him involved in space, no doubt.
1: It's a focus. Usually it's in the, it's in that screen game.
0: Yep.
1: But Union City, for the last, five, 6 years, they've had guys that have been very effective in that end-around running situation.
0: I'm going to ask the...
1: We're sending a Decatur Riverside player off.
0: I think he's just being substituted. The,
1: official
0: will reset the play clock. Yeah, he just came off. Now, the problem with being a wardrobe situation and they're harping on it is that sometime Union City start thinking about, well, Riverside doing it too. You got to get it out of your mind. It is Theobald wanting to throw. Hit from behind, but throws it over, and that should be a catch. Oh, my goodness. Taylor, was he out of bounds? Must have been.
1: Well, I'm not sure that he ever got his feet down inbounds, number one, but was still bobbling as he went to the ground. That was going to be a tough catch and was only going to be, that might have got you about half of the yardage.
0: Yeah, because he went out at about the 36. So, Union City going to go for it on fourth down and 10.
1: Sometimes Theobald just drops back.
0: I think he
1: punts the ball. Nope.
0: He faked and trying to go for Taylor, and Taylor just being hugged.
1: Got a flag, yeah.
0: And, yeah, you got two of them coming in, without a doubt.
1: A lot of contact made, up around that shoulder area.
0: Yep. Malachi Keeling is going to get the penalty.
1: And Union City going to get its first down tonight.
0: A plus 15, their second first down.
1: Second?
0: Yep.
1: Oh, that's right, on the same drive.
0: My yes, bad. Yes.
1: Thank you for checking up on me.
0: So they'll mark it off, pass interference against Riverside. Good cut and go. And Theobald also did a good job of selling the fake.
1: He did. Nice little double.
0: And as soon as Kennedy Taylor was able to fake that up and go, it was Keeling all over his back and getting the penalty. And another Herman Jenkins Motors first down. 9:28 to go in the second quarter. 8-0 Riverside. Tornadoes have been on this drive for quite a while. Theobald under center. Has Sinclair and Jenkins behind him. It is going to be Theobald keeping it himself, and he is going to drive forward. This is all Jack Theobald. Past the 25, down to the 24-yard line.
1: Yeah, some of that misdirection that he's so good at. He's very shifty with the football. He had three or four guys kind of lock in on Sinclair on that play. Not a lot of gain, but one of the best runs of the night so far for Union City. Yeah, it is. Well, Kennedy Taylor had a five-yarder.
0: Yeah, that was a four, so... Second best. Makes it second and six, Union City.
1: One thing Union City likes about this, it's one of those long, kind of drawn-out drives that they're, say, really known for. But I know they're wanting to run that power game here this year as much as possible.
0: Sinclair going to get it as a quick, sneaky play in a way as he is the first one through. And nothing to do for... Decatur County, it was a defensive back having to come up and make the stop at a 16-yard line. And that is an 8-yard gain and another Herman Jenkins Motors first down for Union City.
1: Yeah, and even that with a little bit of trying to catch Riverside offside, not offsides, but off guard a little bit. They really run that play where they stick it in the belly of Sinclair and allow Theobald to take a long read and really see what's in front of him. But that one, just a quick... Right up the middle with Sinclair and had Riverside maybe eyes in the backfield a little bit, not aware that he had already plotted forward.
0: Keelan Moss rising up a little too quick. That's going to be a penalty on Union City.
1: Just a little antsy right there trying to get up. And
0: I was just about to mention that they were in the red zone, and they go back out of it. First and 15 at the 21 for Union City.
1: Well, if it's sponsored, we can still say it.
0: Response security service.
1: Because they got there, right?
0: Yeah. They got there.
1: They got there.
0: Yes, and now back out of it.
1: Hopefully you get right back in there, or you might have touched down.
0: Wade Maddox is going to call timeout. He wants to talk with 7:39 to go from the Herman Jenkins Motors broadcast booth. 8-0 Riverside. Union City driving, though. Next on Froggy 99.3.

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0: In the brand new, I guess this is still considered a Jim Cauley press box.
3: Mm-hmm. Part two.
4: Until somebody tells us different.
0: Yep. Theobald from the 21 and 1st and 15 trying to drag it forward. Can't do so. In Decatur County Riverside just doing a great job of getting in there. And their pursuit is incredible. From number 50, being John Parker Graves, senior defensive lineman. He's getting great push. He's been one of the main responsible for this type of play, a loss of one for Theobald.
4: Oh, yeah, no doubt.
0: Second and 16 from the 22.
4: He has been a load for Union City to try to get bodies on him there. I mean, they've already started doubling him a little bit. Hasn't been a factor so far.
0: Tornadoes need to get in the end zone here. Theobald trying to throw it. Does so. Outside. Kennedy with it. It looks like he has the catch.
4: Yep.
0: At about the 13-yard line. 1 foot is all you have to have. And that's what he had. Theobald only where Kennedy could catch it.
4: Yeah, they've worked that sideline a couple of times now. Actually, that's the third time they've tried to work on that boundary. One went incomplete. You had the pass interference. And about an 8-yard pickup.
0: The third down coming up for Union City.
4: Just a few of those completions, too. You hope that it opens up that middle. Riverside looked like they jumped across.
0: Apparently, the nose guard did not come across. Theobald jumps back up.
4: Kind of hard for us to tell back here behind the play a little bit.
0: Theobald under center now with the eye behind him. 6:49 to go. Takes the snap. Going to keep it himself. Runs
4: nice
0: it inside.
4: Hold.
0: Has a first down inside the five. And down to the 4-yard line.
4: That was just a beautiful read right there. His guys were able to get some push over on this right side.
0: 9-yard gain. Another Herman Jenkins Motors first down. First and goal Tornadoes from the Riverside 4-yard line. Halftime, we will feature the band and their performance. We'll also feature our halftime stats brought to you by Reynolds Brothers Tire Company in Union City, Martin, and Amber Dean talking Union City cheerleading. Brought to you by the Union City Board of Education. Theobald running it again. Does he get in? Not going to get there, but inside the one right now. Very, very close. So we'll give him 3 on that play. Second and goal from inside the 1 1-foot line.
4: Yep. A lot of options right here. Theobald and Grant Sinclair, both very physical runners. Yeah, he's going under center right here. I like this. Last week, went from a shotgun in a similar situation.
0: Going to give it to Sinclair, and he's going to get it in. Just
4: yep.
0: A little quick.
4: He leaned enough.
0: Bush run. Getting it inside and being able to have a power move. And they'll run the lights. And a Union City touchdown. A Nutrien Ag. Touchdown for the Golden Tornadoes. Grant Sinclair with the touchdown at 5:49 to go here in this second, a 1-yard plunge.
4: And Union City benefiting there from a few penalties on Decatur Riverside, but even more opening the offense up just a little bit. Again, a nice completion there to get half the distance back on second down, and then earlier in the drive, it looked like they had stalled, able to get that pass interference on fourth down. Was a huge play for them.
0: Wade Maddox not going to settle for the normal.
4: You're going to try to tie it up.
0: Yep, going to try and tie it up with the two-point conversion. Theobald from the shotgun wants to throw it. Does so for Taylor. Taylor trying to cut it inside. Riverside smelled it out. They had it play perfectly, and that is a no-good. 2-point

0: conversion. 8-6, Riverside leading Union City from the Herman Jenkins Motors broadcast booth in the second quarter. 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
3: Like I always said, don't dream it, drive it.
0: Team play, 48-yard drive for the Golden Tornadoes, and they cut into this Riverside lead. It is 8-6. We're in the Herman Jenkins Motors broadcast booth along with Eddie Suter. I'm Robin Francis, the Sports 731 crew, Dean, Estella, and Jay as well sitting in with us. We'll look at some scores coming up soon.
4: Got our Fancy Five season duds on. It's somewhere. Yeah. You and I are dressed alike. I thought we were trying to not coordinate last week. Me, you, well, Dean, we all had the same emblem on our shirt, but they were all different colors. I liked it.
0: Well, I this is as close to a dark shirt I'm going to wear on a day like today.
4: Okay.
0: And the black one, I was like, no, I'm just not going to do it.
4: I agree with that. Yeah. That is why I chose the purple. I didn't want to go black as well. It was extremely hot.
0: Not that purple is any easier. Little pooch kick, and it is Riverside taking a fair catch at about the 39-yard line by Gavin Newberry.
4: You know what the good thing is about the purples in the clothes? I wash them with my colors or my darks.
0: You're saying it's versatile?
4: I'm just saying, you know, if I've got to wear a color. I mean, maybe that's why I've stayed with Union City so long. Remember, I was 5 years here, 5 years there. Maybe I didn't like the colors, but washing the purples, it's pretty easy to do.
0: Okay, you were red, white, and blue.
4: Yeah.
0: You were blue and white.
4: Yeah. Maroon. I love Spring Hill High School. First of all, I love my time there, but I did not like the maroon colors.
0: Didn't like them.
4: I did not.
0: So you get here, purple.
4: Purple and gold.
0: Purple and gold. So
4: stuck with it.
0: Well, that's great. We think it's wonderful. Yeah, Barry and Five Seasons are sponsor for our attire. And you got a timeout coming. Is everybody well clothed in the field?
4: Well, now that's been an issue, though.
0: They are going to take a water break, I do believe. Yep. Hydration break here at 5:49 to go in the second quarter. We'll take the break as well. From the Herman Jenkins Motors broadcast booth, Riverside leads Union City 8-6 in the second on Froggy 99.3 and the Sports 731 Network.
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0: Riverside has it first and 10 from the Panther 39. 8-6 they lead from the Herman Jenkins Motors broadcast booth. Along with Eddie Suter, I'm Robin Francis. Cook or Duck will take the snap. Give it off for Perez, and he's going to be hit in the backfield. And Union City going to drop him for a loss to the 36-yard line, a loss of 3 on the play.
4: I believe Elijah Simpson was the first man in there. He didn't bring him down, but he held him there long enough for his teammates to take over.
0: That is the one thing that you love about Simpson and Robinson, the quickness they have on the edge.
4: Oh, yeah.
0: Then you add in, I liken, if D.J. Evans, if you could get away from him having to play cornerback and play more of a safety, but I understand you need him at cornerback.
4: Let him creep in there and make some plays in the backfield.
0: But he's a punisher, you know?
4: Yeah. Physical, athletic, speed, you're right.
0: Third down and 13 from the 36. This time, Duck wants to throw, and he's being rushed. Gets away from Robinson, throws.

0: Throws it back across the way, and it is complete. Complete out to nearly midfield to Hayden Wyatt.
1: First down. If not, it's right on that edge of first down.
0: Well, you're not kidding.
1: Well, Union City looked like they had great pressure over there on that left side.
0: They're going to move the chains to a 13-yard pass play. Results in a first down to the 49-yard line.
1: Nice poise there by Jacob Duck, the quarterback for Decatur Riverside. Saw that pressure coming. Took just a little step to his right, planted, able to find his man right down there in the middle of the field.
0: Robinson went past him.
1: Yeah, a little bit of a whiff.
0: He was fortunate there. Duck wants to throw toward the right side. Man coming open, and it is complete to the Union City 37-yard line to number 11 as Jack Couples.
1: Couples already with two receptions on the night. Make that his third. And what a shot,
0: man,
1: by Jacob Duck, showing off that arm.
0: 15 yards on the play. Another first down for Riverside to the Tornado 36, 4:05 to go.
1: Riverside starting to open things up. We saw Union City through the air a little bit on their last drive. Riverside also attacking through the air.
0: Perez in the backfield with Duck. Shotgun set for the Panthers. Two wideouts left and right. Looking over the middle. Duck flushed out. Wants to throw. Now flips it across, and it goes batted away, though, by Union City. Rylan Robinson dropping back from that edge rush to cover the player out of the backfield.
1: Yeah, good recovery and good recognition by that young man. I really thought Duck was going to just try to throw that ball out of bounds, but
0: He threw
1: that in harm's way. Easily could have come down in Union City's possession.
0: Robinson maybe a half step back, and he has good position for him, but instead he just knocks it down. 8-6 Riverside with the lead. 3:36 to go here in the second quarter. Board of Education interview will be with Amber Dean talking cheerleading. Second down play, Riverside with a outlet pass over to the right side. It is complete and a first down yardage inside the 25-yard line. And that is Couples once again.
1: Couples already 37 receiving yards on the night. Fourth reception.
0: Well, they marked at the 23, a 13-yard gain.
1: You say just 54 yards through the air for Riverside, but they've been a very effective 54 yards here on the offensive side of the ball for Riverside.
0: More of a West Coast offense type passing game. You remember that?
1: I do.
0: That phrase
1: spread.
0: With
1: spread
0: San Francisco?
1: The speed. Yeah.
0: Instead of the run pass option, it was just the quick outs, and that's all you needed. And Riverside doing a good job with that. They go back to the ground game. This is Perez, and he is wide open and into the Union City backfield, past the 15, the 10, and brought down at about the 9-yard line.
1: He looks like he's a little bit shaken up right there. He took a shot to that left shoulder on the tail end of that play.
0: Perez getting 14 yards on that play, and he did take quite the hit. 3:22 to go. They are going to tend to him, and we'll take the break as well from the Herman Jenkins Motors broadcast booth. 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
0: So tonight, Jack Theobald has unveiled his passing game a little bit more. They've completed a few. He's been limited this year. He came into the game 6 of 15 for 35 yards, but effective and throwing the ball well tonight.
1: Yeah.
0: We did see one that we thought Kennedy may have been inbounds, but apparently he was just a tad out. And then another one, he did make a very good play. And credit Jack with some pinpoint passing, and that's probably where he improved the most.
1: Yeah, and I think Jack will be just fine. I think where Union City's got to improve a little bit is that offensive line. You know, I've talked with you. We've talked in the past. Union City

0: a whole lot of pass blocking, you know, yeah. in their history. So it's something they've obviously had to work on quite a bit this year, and they are continuing. It's still a work in progress. You know, very well adapted at opening up those holes and trying to get running lanes. But that pass blocking is just a, you know, it's a different thing. And sometimes you've got guys that are better at one than the other. And, it's, you know, sometimes it's hard to kind of get those guys synced up there in the middle. But I do think we'll see that continue to improve. That's one of the improvements we're already seeing here tonight. Theobald's had some time back there and able to kind of look that defense over a little bit more tonight than what we've seen in the past.
1: Perez gets off the field. That's good. Maybe a stinger, just a little stunned and out of breath.
0: Looked like it, yeah, what you would call a stinger, because as soon as he took that hit to the shoulder,
1: excuse me,
0: he
1: kind of
0: rolled over on it.
1: It was... As Duck, it was Perez, excuse me,
0: it was.
1: He gives it to Lopez. Nope, instead, it is Duck keeping it himself. He fooled a lot of people, many tornadoes, and he goes in from 9 yards out. The sophomore quarterback has done a great job engineering scoring drives. He did it again. A touchdown with 3:05 to go and answers Union City's long touchdown.
0: Yeah, maybe caught Union City off guard a little bit. It had been primarily a heavy dose of Perez and Lopez. Perez goes out of the game, so you just kind of assume, I guess, Lopez is fixing to get that carry.
1: It's that run pass option, but then you had the mesh, and he sold it well.
0: Yeah.
1: On to add the extra point is number 23, I do believe, Caden Mutel, and it is up, and it is good. 15-6, Riverside with a lead over Union City, as you're listening to WWGY Fulton, Froggy 99.3, and the Sports 731 Network.
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1: Riverside with a 7-play, 61-yard drive. And they were able to do so in a minute and 44 seconds. Union City with the kickoff, taking it, gets up to about the 27-yard line, somewhere in that range.
0: Quick, you don't want to give up a quick strike, obviously, for Union City, but does leave a lot of time on the board for them now. Three minutes to go in the half. Of course, we know that Riverside won the toss and elected to keep, so Union City could bookend this drive, could put something together here with 3 minutes and two timeouts, and then get the ball to start in the second half as well.
1: And start of the second half, last 2 weeks, Jack Theobald, first play, touchdown.
0: You're right.
1: We'll see if that happens again. But a penalty, it looks like, against Union City. No? No. First and 10 from the 27. In the Herman Jenkins Motors broadcast booth in the brand-new Jim Cauley press box.
0: Yep. You said that earlier, and I'm going to give you a multiple choice, maybe. No, I won't give you multiple choice, but I'll give you multiple guesses. You know, I coached here for a little bit.
1: Yep.
0: I've always said I would like to have something named after me. You know, there's people, they got names on gyms and buildings and whatnot. I've got a couple of things that I'd love to have, but I'll wait and see if you can guess what they might be.
1: Okay. I know some people would like to see you as
0: yes.
1: a different commode or restroom. Probably.
0: You already got one of them. Toilet. That's all I want, man. Yeah. Just one of the toilets to be.
1: That would be, you know... Nice, have a plaque above it.
0: Absolutely.
1: Paint it gold. Paint it purple, since you like purple so much.
0: Yeah.
1: There you go.
0: We'll go gold and silver, since we had a first and second place finish there with the basketball girls back in the day.
1: Union City taking a Magnolia Place time.

0: amount, it looks like.
1: The other was a trash can.
0: A trash can, okay. That can vary from different times.
1: I'll bet you I could stick something up behind one of those now and it wouldn't get taken down for a couple of days.
0: Oh, yeah. Probably so. Riverside with a quick strike here in the second quarter, leading 15-6. Remember, they went for two on the first touchdown, the game's opening drive touchdown, and were able to go up 8-0. Union City did not connect with their two-point conversion after they went on a 13-play, 48-yard drive. And now trail 15-6. Tornadoes now first and 15, and you talked about it. Starting behind, even further behind the sticks, and it's not what you want to see with this type of offense, and only 3 minutes to go in the quarter. You would like some type of score, maybe get down to the 25. Are you in Alex Landeros's range?
1: I mean, we're already ahead of last year's pace, though. Remember, it was 15-0. At least it's 15-6 heading this time.
0: That is very true. Very true.
1: Because, as I've said before, if nothing, I'm a silver linings positive vibe kind of guy. Everybody will tell you that.
0: Very true. Theobald wants to throw. Being rushed. Union City getting away with a hold, and they're going to get it right there.
1: You saw the same thing I did. There was a little bit of a jersey tug right there.
0: Theobald goes down at about the 22-yard line. So you got back to the line of scrimmage, but you're going to have the hold at about the 19-yard line, it looks like.
1: Yeah, you're down a minute or less. You may not take the penalty. You may say, we want to take the down right there, but 250, go ahead and mark them back, I would think.
0: I guess that's what they're asking, and Riverside may be saying,
1: with almost 3 minutes, that's a lot of time to drive. You want to go ahead and take the penalty in that situation. Like I said, less time, and you may just take the play right there.
0: Going to move it back to about the 17-yard line. It should go back to the 12. So it was a 5-yard penalty? Okay.
1: I wouldn't think so.
0: Apparently it was. First and 20 from the 17. I thought holding.
1: That's a 10.
0: Yeah. I guess they didn't call holding. But that's all I saw was a hold. I don't know. It's been an interesting night, that's for sure. Jack Theobald in a shotgun set. Tornadoes with first and 20. Looking long. He's flushed out, looking to the right side, tries to get away from one, two, does so, and then knocked out of bounds. Back to the 21-yard line. So a gain of right at four for Jack Theobald. Second down coming for the Tornadoes and 16. One thing's for sure, most of the games will be finals before we're done tonight, so our Commercial Bank and Trust scoreboard show will be all finals. That'd be pretty cool to have during the fourth quarter.
1: Yeah, we'll own that 30-minute slot, right?
0: Yep.
1: Be sure to stick around. We'll have an interview with Coach Maddox, a lot of post-game activity, as well as some halftime activity here. First look at the band. I think they're putting together two shows this year, one for competition and one for the home crowd. That's pretty cool.
0: I like that. Theobald under center gets it. Hands it off. This is Jenkins, I believe. Might get about 2 yards to the 23. It is Rodney Jenkins. First carry for Jenkins tonight.
1: Yeah.
0: So you're getting up to the 23 in a 2-yard game for Rodney. Third down and 14. Union City just glad to run clock. 2:15 to go. They're at their own 23. 21 seconds left on the play clock.
1: Only 17 plays run here in the first half, if my math is correct.
0: Theobald fakes, wants to throw, flushed out, rushed heavily, and it is Riverside all over him and sacking him back at the 18-yard line.
1: Riverside probably going to take a timeout, you would think, right there.
0: Yep, they do. A minute 51 left in this first. Union City will be punting. That'll be fourth down and 19 coming up from the Tornado 18 from the Herman Jenkins Motors broadcast booth. It's Panthers 15, Tornado 16 on Froggy 99.3 and the Sports 731 Network.
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0: 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Landros with another good kick. Hits it about the Panther 48. Picked up back at the 39-yard line by Couples. Reverses field. Great move by Couples. This guy's a really good basketball player, too.
1: He's really good vision right there, too. You could almost see that forming. He was debating whether to pick it up, scoop it up. And as he did, you could see him kind of look over the right side, picked it up, acted like he was going to turn and take off to the left, but it was just a step or two to kind of bite, get the defense to bite Union City special teams guys, and it worked. Worked to his favor, a little extra yardage there, and get the ball at midfield. Will Decatur Riverside.
0: We're in the Herman Jenkins Motors broadcast booth, along with Eddie Suter. I'm Robin Francis. 15-6 Riverside with the lead and the ball. A minute 36 to go, 96 seconds. And they can get there. Out of four connections on their pass play on their last drive.
1: Yeah, no timeouts, but they've already shown that they're pretty good at opening up that field with the pass game.
0: Duck is going to throw it outside and going to be run out of bounds. And that is Couples.
1: Couples has been his guy tonight.
0: He's able to get the ball down to about the 43 of Union City, so a five-yard gain there.
1: That is eight completions now by Duck, and five of them have gone to Jack Couples.
0: Reliable receiver. Spread out left and right equally. Duck wants to throw. Rolls to the right. Flips it out. Going to throw it away. Incomplete.
1: Yep. Saw nothing. Knows, you know, the time is not necessarily on their side right now. Wants to make quick decisions, but at the same time, you're third and four, third and a longish four. You know, Riverside would hate to give the ball back for, to Union City, but that's exactly what Union City's defense is thinking about here. How can we get this ball back? At least you want to have the ball, you know what I'm saying, for the rest of the half, if at all possible, for Union City.
0: Obviously, four down territory, a third and four or so, short five. Couples going to hand it off. This will be Perez.
1: They'll have a decision to make.
0: He gets to the 41-yard line, a gain of two.
1: On the other side of the 50 or maybe a little bit longer down in distance, and if you're Union City, you're thinking about burning your last time out, but you don't want to do that here and leave any more time on that clock for Decatur Riverside.
0: Price with the great stop. Duck going to drop back, look to the right side, going to flush out, being pursued, throws it, incomplete. No hankies anywhere, and that'll be Union City ball.
1: City ball, 49.5. Not a lot of time. They do have that one timeout. Maybe Jack Theobald's going to pull out that long run on this side of the halftime instead of waiting until the second half as he's done the last 2 weeks.
0: You'd love to see it, right?
1: Would indeed.
0: On the field, a Magnolia Place timeout. We'll
1: I wouldn't
0: keep
1: mind
0: it
1: him
0: here.
1: Doing one of each.
0: I agree. Yeah. Like you said, bookend it.
1: Yeah.
0: In so many ways.
1: Bookend your possessions. Bookend your runs.
0: Tornadoes.
1: The thing about it is Riverside is out of timeouts now, so you know you can pretty much manage the rest of this 50 seconds any way you want to if you're Union City.
0: Tornadoes with three to the right side. One man in the backfield with Theobald.
1: Yeah, you can try to go downfield deep here a couple of plays and still run that clock out at the end. That one off the fingertips or hands of Kennedy Taylor.
0: Taylor looked up.
1: He did. He was trying to see what was out in front of him.
0: It was right on him.
1: Yeah, fortunately, that's a forward pass, so no loss of yardage.
0: Pat and I were watching football. I think it was one of the preseason games for NFL, week two maybe. And, you know, the former NFL player being an analyst said, you know, he tried to catch the ball with his hands.
1: and you said, what else are you going to catch him with?
0: Yeah, pretty much. I realize that you can bread basket, that kind of thing, but your hands are going to be involved. I understand what the guy was saying instead of letting it come into him. Theobald going to run it to the right side. Cuts it back. Pursuit, though, by this squad for Riverside is what's impressive.
1: Yeah, and again, Theobald seemingly falling forward for an extra 2 yards, it looked like, after contact. 5-yard pickup. Looked like it would be about a 2-yard gain. Union City going to take that last time out. And just think about it here.
0: Third and five, why not?

0: may design a play. Wade Maddox has an interesting mind toward plays. I know he comes up with different pass plays and has been one as an architect for several of Union City's different pass options, or some call them trick plays.
1: Yeah, got to be careful here, though. You go pass play incompletion, and you're putting yourself at risk of giving the ball back if you were to go fourth down right here at midfield, or at least having to punt the ball back to Riverside. It's one of those where maybe you have a run-pass option. It may be more like the pass or take a knee option right here. You don't want to throw it away. You don't want to
0: leave
1: time on the clock.
0: True.
1: Neither team with a timeout left.
0: So is it a trick play? We'll see.
1: Although Union City looks like they've just added a third timeout, so on the board. We'll take it. Opens up the offense again.
0: Third and 5 for the Tornadoes at the UC 46. Theobald will be shotgun, has an eye beside him. It's a tight set for the Tornadoes with two wideouts to the left side. Theobald going to follow blockers. This is where Riverside has really been so good tonight. Their pursuit to the ball. They've been so quick interior-wise to the ball. Not like they were stringing it out or anything, but they have been so quick to the ball interior-wise. And Union City going to let the clock run out. Theobald gets it to the 49, a gain of 3, and that'll be the half without a doubt. 15-6, Riverside leading the Golden Tornadoes on the opening night here at Union City High School, the home opener for Union City. The band coming up. We'll also have our Reynolds Brothers Tire Company halftime stats and much more on the way as you listen to Froggy 99.3, WWGY Fulton, Union City, and on the Sports 731 Network.
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1: Turn tape goes into the break, and then when it comes out, it'll be back on y'all. But if that makes sense.
2: Not good, man.
3: I think you got Tornado Talk, the band.
1: That one's
3: Tornado Talk, the band, get us, the band.
1: That one's still us.
2: Okay. So Tornado.
1: No, I'm back. Sorry.
3: So it's us first, stats.
4: The Golden Tornadoes watched Riverside open the game with a 12-play, 54-yard drive penalty on the touchdown, or on the conversion. Union City saw Riverside go for it. They went up 8-0. Tornadoes punted. Riverside punted. Then Union City goes on a 13-play, 48-yard drive. And it was Grant Sinclair going in from 1 yard out with 5:49 to go in the second. It was a long drive for Union City. Riverside wasted a little time. They unveiled a little bit more of their passing attack, which basically ducked to Couples were two big plays, but also Duck found Hayden White as well, Wyatt rather. And it was Duck going in from 9 yards out. And they lead 15-6, and that's where we're standing right now at halftime. With our Reynolds Brothers halftime stats. Eddie?
5: Yeah.
4: What you got?
5: We got some team totals and individual stuff. I'll go real quickly here for Decatur Riverside. Through the air, 60 yards. On the ground, 68 yards. Really well balanced right there. Total of 128. And speaking of balance, you look at the running game. You got Perez with 28 yards on 8 carries. Lopez has got 30 yards there on 6. So they've done most of the damage. As you mentioned, though, Duck did run one of those balls in. For Union City, it goes like this, just 8 yards through the air, 49 yards rushing, 57 yards. It's been tough. The offense has been tough on Union City, but I expect to see them kind of right the ship and get some things going here in the second half. Most of that rushing game by Jack Theobald. 12 rushes already, just 30 yards to show for it, though.
4: Yeah, Riverside doing a great job of pinching in the middle. They're doing a great job of limiting any kind of bounce off that we see Theobald get. Quite a bit as well as the Golden Tornado Marching Band. It is the Purple People. They're using the lights to their advantage. We'll listen to them for just a little bit. 15-6, Riverside leading Union City here at halftime.

And then I thought somebody was barbecuing. I said, oh Lord Jesus, it's a fire. I'm praying for my life.

0: The Propel people, they began their contest season on September the 19th, I believe, at South Gibson High School. And they'll have their contest the following week here at War Memorial Stadium as well. As they continue, we'll give you some scores, the Commercial Bank scoreboard from the Herman Jenkins Motors broadcast booth. We see that Lexington has a third quarter lead over Crockett County. That is shocking me, really. I did not know what to think. But after watching this Riverside team who battled Lexington last week, I guess I'm a believer. You know, you got to sort of, the scores tell you. 26-21 right now. Hardin County leading Dyer County 17-14 at the moment. I believe 24-14 now Hardin County has scored. Huntington leads Milan 21-14. I picked the Bulldogs in that one. I don't know. Just giving it a shot for something different. As we get down the list, Covington winning tonight 55-6. Peabody leading Gibson County at half 27-6 as well. And we said Obion Central defeating Gleason tonight 37-8. They're already done for the season, or for the night. So they're headed back. As you see the field draped in purple. Eddie, that's pretty nice.
1: It has. It's, the whole halftime performance has been pretty impressive, incorporating not just the band, but getting the cheerleaders mixed in there with them. You know, a lot of time goes into that. I know you know that. You know, you're very familiar with the band operations and whatnot.
0: I do announce the contest.
1: Yep. A lot of time, effort, work, coordination going in there when you're putting all these different groups together, all the different parts, and again, including the cheerleading as well. And, you know, using the new lights. Not advantage. What word am I looking for there, Robin?
0: And in a way, it is your advantage or your disposal. Yeah. It's supposed to be an entertaining halftime show, and I applaud Jason Dean and these young people for doing two shows in a season.
1: That's hard enough doing one. You know, most programs are doing one show, getting ready for competition season, but Mr. Dean, Coach Dean, you know what you want to call him there. He decided with the new lights, the new stadium, he wanted something different this year.
0: Yep.
1: I'm not saying they'll stick with it in the future, but
0: might as well.
1: It's been pretty impressive and probably really fun for the kids to work on. I know they've been really proud of their work. Got several
0: marched into a UC right there.
1: Yep. A lot of band students in my classes, and they've been excited about what they're going to do here tonight.
0: We're going to hear from the better part of the Dean family, Amber Dean, coming up next on Tornado Halftime with the Union City Board of Education interview at halftime with Amber Dean. Next on Froggy 99.3 in the Sports 731 Network. We are at halftime of tonight's game with Union City and Riverside, as we now have the Union City Board of Education feature that we do at halftime each week. And tonight we are featuring Amber Dean. Just one of the things that Amber does, besides being in the school, cheerleading sponsor. And it's a little bit different than being, say, like the football coach or anything, but it is still, I guess, organizing a group of young people.
2: Yes, we have lots of work. We've been going at it since the first week of June with cheer camp, and the girls have to do a lot of conditioning, learning lots of cheers, lots of dances, getting ready for the football season.
0: Now, a lot of people don't realize it is a sport. It is it is a lot of different things that are a lot of moving parts that go into a program.
2: It is, because safety is number one. We want to make sure that the girls are learning everything the proper way, with having a good time. But it's a lot of work that they have to do to get their body in shape with conditioning. But we also do classes at Extreme Athletics, which used to be Flip and Tumble. We meet with her once a week just to make sure we are properly doing the right thing. Because, like I said, safety is first. And we want to make sure that each one of our girls know exactly what they're supposed to do.
0: And this year, not only cheering at the games and football, basketball, that kind of thing, been involved in the halftime show.
2: Yes. So with Mr. Dean, we sit down and we kind of talk about what different things we could do for the football season just to up the excitement of the game. And so we talked about the girls are going to be performing. One of the numbers that the band will be playing.

0: And so they have learned a routine. Don't want to give a whole lot of spoilers, but they worked really, really hard. They're really excited about that. We're trying a few new things, so we're excited about that as well.
1: Talk a little bit about the whole season that goes into it. We is getting it to like the basketball games early. Broadcasters and teams usually are about the first people in the gym.
0: Yeah, so we, the girls at school all day, hop on a bus, and then when we go to another gym getting ready for basketball season, in fact, we're fixing to start after Labor Day. We have to start now preparing for basketball season. So since we've been starting since June with football, now it's time to get kind of gearing for that. But it is a good, probably 12, 14 hour day for these girls, doing schoolwork and then preparing for that basketball game or the football game. But a lot of traveling, a lot of work that goes into it. So sometimes you might see them in breaks that doing homework over there on the side, but they've learned to manage their time wisely. They know they got to be responsible and on top of things because grades matter. With school spirit and all that stuff, grades also matter. And I hold them to a high standard with bringing unity, school spirit, but also with their grades and their academics, because that's also important.
1: Talk a little bit about your squad, seniors all the way down to freshmen.
0: Okay, so I have three seniors this year. They have been amazing. I have 16 girls, a lot of newbies. We have a lot of, as I call them, they're my newbies, a lot of freshmen this year, and they have had to learn. It's a little different than middle school, so they've had to learn how we do things at high school, and they've worked really, really hard. Overall, this squad is one of the best squads I've had. They're always encouraging each other, lifting each other up. Like, they're always, they keep each other accountable. I was like, it was almost too good. We didn't have any tears at camp, like no drama. Like, they've really been fantastic, and they're really working really, really hard.
1: Appreciate it, Amber.
0: Yes, thank you.
1: Amber Dean, as she is getting ready for the 2026 and 27 cheerleading season. More in just a moment on Froggy 99.3 and the Sports 731 Network.
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1: Welcome back to the Herman Jenkins Motors broadcast booth. We are about ready to go. I figured that's we would have these delays just a little bit. This hot night, might as well get the teams a little extra break, that kind of thing. What a wonderful halftime show by the Purple People. Beautiful. I encourage you to come out and see it in person. Mm-hmm. While our video does is some justice, to see it in person is a lot of fun. It's a good, entertaining show. Like, kudos to Jason Deem and his staff. So Crockett County has taken the lead over Lexington 21-20 as they go to the third. Starting the fourth, Huntington leading Milan 21-14. A lot of people feel that's the Region 7-2A title game already here in week three.
2: Yep.
1: You can visit tornadotouch.net for all things Union City Schools, from the elementary happenings, the things going on at the middle school, and the latest at UCHS. Stay in touch with their website. Follow them on Facebook as well and on Twitter. Just go to their Facebook page. You can find out a little bit more. And Mike Hutchins.
2: Mike Hutchins does a great job with that, getting that info out there.
1: Really does. Really does. We appreciate Union City Board of Education for bringing our halftime interview, as we had Amber Deem on tonight, talking some cheerleading. And like you mentioned, cheerleaders are involved in the halftime show as well. So what is Union City going to do to counteract what Riverside has done so far? It has been Riverside controlling the interior. Union City has not been able to really get anything going with the running game except for one drive. And ever since, Riverside has been very, very Johnny on the spot. They've been in every position to get the ball back, to stop Union City. So you have to go to the flank, maybe?
2: You got to go to something. You got to get something going offensively, get a little redirect, misdirect, whatever. We've seen this Union City offense, you know, make strides over the first couple of weeks, scored 21 points in that first week, 26 points last week in a two-point deficit. And that came against Dyer County. You know, Dyer County, a solid team, especially at home.
1: Yep.
2: But you look at what Riverside's done. They've held Camden to 16, Lexington to 14. That's just 30 points in those eight quarters.
1: Six here.
2: So, yeah. You know, you got to figure out what's going to give here. Can Union City, you know, maintain that offensive improvement as they have the first couple of weeks? And what we have seen, you mentioned it already before halftime, what we have seen is a big Jack Theobald run to start both of the second halves of the last 2 weeks. So Union City getting the ball right back here. Let's see if he can reproduce some of that effort.
1: It is Kennedy taking it outside. Kennedy Taylor trying to get four to the left side. And as soon as he gets to about the 27, maybe the 28, the 27, it was a wall. And he couldn't reverse, and that's where Union City will start up first and 10. Kennedy Taylor, it gets you speed.
2: He does speed. It's, you know, he's shifty. Hadn't quite got to that place where he can knock a pile over, if you will. But, able to pick up, I don't know, 10, 12 yards on a dead sprint right there before he ran into a wall of Riverside defenders.
1: Riverside has been so fast to the ball. Not only are they, let's say, large on the interior part of their defensive line, but those linebackers get after you. They are quick and to it, and they don't let go. That has been the thing. Union City's usually able to bounce off some plays, but Riverside has been exceptional defensively thus far. We'll see if Union City produces a Jack Theobald touchdown run. Instead, it's a pitch out, and the ball is loose. Is Union City going to come up with it? It is still undecided. They say Union City has the ball, so on the pitch, Union City is going to lose. Back to the 25-yard line, a loss of two.
3: Loss of two, second and 12.
1: A team loss, if you will. Theobald's pitch, I think it was just a tad behind Jenkins out there, and he was unable to cleanly get it. So the Tornadoes losing on their first drive. Obviously not a Jack Theobald.

0: Well, touchdown run.
1: Right.
0: So we're going to be a little bit different. This will be Theobald keeping it and following Jack, or rather Grant Sinclair, and Theobald up to the 29-yard line and a gain of four.
2: Grant Sinclair, the ball carrier.
0: Excuse me, Grant Sinclair.
1: That's hard to tell sometimes. In the middle of those piles, hard to tell what Theobald's doing with the ball. Hopefully, that deception pays a dividend somewhere here during the course of this game. Union City certainly needs it.
2: Third and eight from the
1: 29. Third and eight. Union City will have it.
0: I mean,
1: you don't want to give the ball back to Riverside, obviously. They kind of had their way in that first half.
0: Especially in that late drive.
1: Yeah.
0: It was just all going their way. Tornadoes did come up with a stop, though, when they needed to. This will be Jenkins getting it outside. Does he have enough for a first down? Driven out of bounds. Going to be a bit short, though, I think.
1: But is it enough?
0: They say he went out at the 35, so a gain of six. Good run by Jenkins. But a fourth and two coming up.
1: You don't want to give the ball back. You also don't want to give them good field position right here on your side of the 50-yard line.
0: So this is the situation. You know what's coming.
1: Yeah.
0: Can you help yourself, Riverside? Jack Theobald under center. The offset eye right behind him. Like Jenkins and Sinclair. Instead, it's just going to give for Sinclair. Battles his way forward.
1: I don't know.
0: One official has it. The other does not.
1: I think that knee may have been down before he got there, but we don't have a great view. We don't have the right angle right here.
0: They say first down. So there you go. It is a Herman Jenkins Motors first down on the back of Mr. Sinclair. Give him two.
1: Two's what he needed. Two's exactly what he got. Union City will take it.
0: So true, so true. Tornadoes, like Eddie said, at times the drive, like the drive that entered the second quarter, 13 plays, but they only went 48 yards.
1: Right. Yeah, you just don't want to give the ball right back to them, though, to start the second half.
0: Gutsy play by the Tornadoes deep in their own territory, but they get a first down out of it. At the 37-yard line, Theobald under center, one slot to the right side, and this will be Sinclair up the middle. Not much there for him, about a yard to the 38. So second and nine coming up.
1: You got a lot of credit going to that Riverside defensive front. Sinclair and Theobald both known for that yardage after those yaks, yards after contact, but not a whole lot of yard after contact here tonight for him.
0: That has been the impressive spot. I think, and you have to, as a coach, try to gauge what these teams are about, what they have. And it's hard to do when you don't have a lot of comparison. But this Riverside team, I know Coach Wade Maddox said they look really good on film. But, you know, you're just not sure.
1: Yeah.
0: But they are everything that you think they're going to be. It is a toss sweep for Jenkins. He gets it up to the, looks like the 39-yard line, a yard gain there. Third and eight coming up.
1: Riverside especially looking impressive on the defensive side of the ball. And done just enough offensively, I think. And mixed it up, mixed that run in with the pass. We saw that first drive. It was a whole lot of left tackle run.
0: Mm-hmm.
1: Extend a pass or two here. And then another drive they had in that first half was primarily through the air.
0: Sinclair is hit as soon as he gets the ball through the line, but give credit to number 55, and that is Nolan Taylor, a sophomore. As soon as he grabbed him, he wrote him down and limited Sinclair to about a five-yard gain to the 44.
1: It's actually one of the better runs for Union City and Sinclair here tonight.
0: Fourth and three, Tornadoes going for it, down 15-6 here in the third quarter. Theobald under center, trying to draw him off. Instead, just going to keep it himself, goes to the right side, near midfield, has a first down, does break a tackle in a way, now takes a big pop, and is down at the 48-yard line of the Panthers. Theobald says he's okay.
1: Oh, yeah. Theobald's okay. He doesn't shy away from the contact.
0: No, he does not.
1: He seeks that contact.
0: And a Herman Jenkins Motors first down to the Riverside 48-yard line, an 8-yard gain. That's some tough yardage right there.
1: I don't know. Is that to his credit or to our fear?
0: Both?
1: Yeah, a little bit of both.
0: A little bit of both. Theobald the eye behind

0: Peyton Sinclair going to keep it and try to move it forward. He does move the pile forward this time. So credit Wade Maddox for saying, hey, we're going to stick with this. You think he's got something. Down to the 44-yard line, a gain of four. You get 4 yards, they're going to keep running that play.
1: What did Popeye say? I am's what I am. You know, you got to be what you got to be sometimes. Yeah. And it's not like this offensive line isn't going to figure it out eventually.
0: Lucas Riley.
1: Is Riverside, you know, which one's going to give first? And so far, Riverside's been all over that inside run.
0: Lucas Riley meets up with the Riverside defense, brings up 3rd and 6 from the 44, no gain.
1: Try to throw Lucas Riley in there maybe to catch him off guard a little bit.
0: Riley's done well this season, sparing Grant Sinclair. Theobald turns, hands it off. This is Jenkins. Nice move inside. Jenkins spins and goes down to the 39-yard line. And a gain of 5. It'll bring up 4th and 1 for the Tornadoes. And there's a player down for Riverside, I think. Is that number 21, Hayden Wyatt? We'll see. I think he's basically dehydrated right now, Eddie. I think
1: you think
0: it's something like that, or a breath knock out of him. And
1: look, I get it. I mean, it's hot.
0: Oh,
1: it's been hot.
0: And that's not the only thing. You're getting hit.
1: Yeah.
0: And the humidity, it's hard to breathe. It's just one of those things. So they're going to take a knee, and I don't blame them. They need to take a knee. 6 minutes to go here in this third quarter, 15-6, Riverside with the lead. Tornadoes driving, a 4th and 1 from the Riverside 39, coming up on Froggy 99.3 WWGY Fulton, Union City, and the Sports 731 Network.
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0: Welcome in to the Herman Jenkins Motors broadcast booth. Nice digs here. The brand new press box at War Memorial Stadium with the brand new home grandstand and lights. You can see everything out there. This is beautiful.
1: It is. Brand new partnership.
0: Yeah, there we go. Hey, hey.
1: Doing our thing.
0: Yeah. 4th and 1, Tornadoes from the Riverside 39. It is Sinclair, I think, back in there.
1: Sinclair looks like he's got it, plus maybe a yard or two.
0: Going to move the chains. Gets to the 37-yard line.
1: 2 yard pickup.
0: That is going to be a Tornado first down, a Herman Jenkins Motors first down on the 2 yard gain. So, Union City reset the downs, reset the clock. They have owned the clock in this third quarter. It's been all Tornadoes thus far. Theobald turns, hands it off. Jenkins has a hold. Jenkins to about the 32, lost the ball, but I think he was already on the ground at about the 31 yard line. So a gain of 6 for Rodney Jenkins. 2nd and 4 coming up.
1: Yeah, so far this year it's been, the Sinclair and Theobald show, but City may be finding something here with Rodney Jenkins. He's a really quick downhill runner. 2nd and 3 from the 31.
0: And finding the, between or just outside the tackle maybe.
1: Yeah.
0: Keeping it on the interior, forcing them in, and then bouncing it out. Here he goes again. Jenkins finding some room. Jenkins cuts back. Jenkins still on his feet. Jenkins past the 10, the 5, down to about the 3-yard line. Rodney Jenkins talking about a physical run, but also cat quick.
1: Yeah, you may have hit it right. You know, you get Theobald and Sinclair running up the middle, and then if you can spring Jenkins a little bit outside. I mean, obviously the strength of this defense for Riverside has been there in the middle.
0: 25-yard gain for Rodney Jenkins and a Herman Jenkins Motors first down, 1st and goal from the Riverside 4.
1: So you go back, Jenkins, or do you go your

0: Short yardage guys, and yeah. They will go.
1: Oh, Sinclair lost it, but Union City going to get on it. That's how good the lights are. Those other lights?
0: You couldn't tell. Shadows.
1: We wouldn't have known anything.
0: There were a lot of shadows out there last year.
1: Sinclair coughed it up.
2: After a pickup of two. Got him down there on the 1 yard line now.
1: Second and goal. Tornadoes. I set behind Theobald under center. 3:48 to go. Theobald lost it to Sinclair. He does not get in. He is as far as you could get without getting in. And going to be ruled down at about the inch line. So a gain of one, we'll say. Maybe an inch. I mean, that's going to be about it. Third and goal for Union City. I'm sure the Tornadoes will stick with it.
0: Yeah, no doubt. It's a huge third down, so Theobald comes over here to the sideline, gets his directions. Want to make sure you get everything just right here.
1: Lucas like Riley was coming
0: about
1: in.
0: To head in there. Riley listed as a tight end. We've really seen him kind of as a fullback spot several times.
1: Sinclair waved him off. Theobald going to fumble it and has to dive back to get it at about the 4 yard line. A bad situation for Union City.
0: Yeah, we're not deep in this game, but we've seen this sort of situation happen the last few weeks, Robin, where Union City not able to go ahead on this drive, obviously, but able to get some positive script going and just going backwards on occasion. You got down to the 3 yard line, I think, with Rodney Jenkins' run and another yard or two picked up, and then they've kind of gone backwards since.
1: I mean, this is where the moisture from your center and your quarterback and everybody who touches the ball is going to play into it. Theobald going to pitch it out to Jenkins. Jenkins trying to get to the corner. Jenkins goes to the corner. He gets into the end zone and a touchdown for Union City. A Nutrien Ag Tornado touchdown.
0: How about that, man? This drive was kind of the Rodney Jenkins show. We've seen him mixed in every once in a while just to keep defenses honest, but on this drive alone, 5 yards, 7 yards, that 28-yard run to get him right down there at the 3 or 4 yard line, and then he runs it in from the 4 on fourth down. Huge play, huge conversion for Union City.
1: Wow. Wow. Nutrien Ag Tornado touchdown, and Tornado's just going to tack on the 1 as Landros will be out along with Skates.
0: Yeah, it gives you the opportunity to, you know, if it stays as is, win the game with a field goal, if you were to get in that situation. A lot of game left here, though, with 2:12, and he is good on the extra point.
1: Well, credits to Gates right there. The snap was bad. It was all across the ground. He got it, and Landros paused, got his timing back, and knocked it through.
0: Well,
1: how
0: you
1: about
0: can do that with the extra point, maybe not with a field goal, but you got enough leg to probably stand there and just pop it in. As you mentioned, you got to get your timing down.
1: 2:12 left to go in the third. Union City taking up all of this third quarter almost. 15-13. They creep within two to Riverside, as you are in the Herman Jenkins Motors broadcast booth with us on Froggy 99.3 and the Sports 731 Network.
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1: We're in the Herman Jenkins Motors broadcast booth at War Memorial Stadium, Union City. Within two to Riverside, 15-13, 2:12 to go in this third quarter. This has been one incredible matchup. Union City staying with the offense, which is basically the dive. They try for an onside kick. It just gets out of the reach of Kennedy Taylor, and it goes out of bounds, and Riverside will have great field position to start this possession.
0: Yeah, I was just thinking with that momentum that they built and finding something on the outside with Rodney Jenkins, how great it would be if Union City could, you know, maybe force a three and out right here. And Coach Maddox was thinking, get it back even quicker. Tried to go for the onside right there. I think would have caught everybody unawares a little bit, but the ball went out of bounds before anybody could pounce on that one. I like the call, though.
1: Yep. Taking the chance.
0: Yep.
1: And this is when you can do that. So what if Riverside scores? You got to go back and score anyway.

0: I don't know about all that. I like the so what part, maybe. Yeah. Yeah, I got you. But the offense, they've struggled so much, you know, all night, really in that first half. But absolutely the best run or the best series of run I think we've seen all night. If you go back, the other touchdown they had, a lot of that was some errors on Decatur Riverside, a couple of big penalties. But that was all Union City just pushing that front, pushing that ball downfield.
1: Panthers first and 10 from the Tornado 47-yard line. And this is actually, I believe, Perez getting it outside of rather Lopez. Lopez gets it to the marker, and he'll move the chains.
0: Riverside showing their own version of the speed game as they get it on a quick pitch out there to their running back. Speedy Lopez picks up 10 or 11 yards.
1: He got out there quick. Gets to the 39-yard line. So, okay. Started at the 47. Get to the 34. Okay, so 14 yards. Gotcha. First and 10 for the Panthers. Now we've got officials wanting to talk. Post game, we will talk to Wade Maddox. The official coming over to the sideline evidently would like to discuss something with head coach Wade Maddox. Looking for some libation or something? I don't know.
0: They looked up. Looked up, okay. This way.
1: They're wanting to put time on the clock, apparently. Yeah, 1:32.
0: They looked up at the booth. We didn't do anything.
1: No, not
0: but
1: yet.
0: They're looking to our right over there, trying to get the clock situation taken care of.
1: It's way to the right.
0: Yes.
1: Way to the right. Beautiful digs here. Appreciate the school board. Duck will flip it outside. And positive yardage on a cutback inside for
0: it's Lopez again.
1: Lopez doing a good job with that counter. You think it's just going to continue to the flank. Instead, he cuts it back up inside instead of a sweep. Yep. Is able to get to the 31, a gain of 3.
0: Eventually, you're going to have to maybe put a spy on Lopez right there and hope that your lineman or a backer can come out of that back area and do damage with the quarterback if he decides to keep.
1: Couples is to the right side, more in a slot position. One wide out to the left for Riverside. Big second down play. They get to Lopez. Union City trying to find him, and he is able to get it down to about the 25-yard line, I think. 26-yard line, I think, is when they're going to say he's down with a gain of 5. Nice counter play, trying to run inside and then pop out just a little bit. It brings up a third down and 2.
0: Only question, does Riverside want to run it on this side of the third quarter, or do they want to hang out and wait? Only 18 seconds left here in the quarter. It looks like they're going to take it to the fourth.
1: I think they will. Well, with Eddie Suter, I'm Robin Francis. Our 731 Network crew is Dean, Stella, and Jay tonight, bringing you Riverside and Union City. It's the home opener for the Golden Tornadoes. They trail 15-13. As we get ready for the fourth quarter, the Panthers will have the ball at the Union City 26 with a 3rd and 2 coming up when we come back from the Harmon Jenkins Motors broadcast booth on Froggy 99.3 in the Sports 731 Network.
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0: look great again.
1: We have a third and two from the 26-yard line of Union City for Riverside. Fourth quarter starting as they lead Union City 15-13 at War Memorial Stadium tonight. Duck takes it, turns, hands it. Riverside trying to get outside, and it's Perez, and he's going to have, or Lopez going to have enough for the first down. He takes a little punishment as well. DJ Evans, I believe.
2: We saw Perez.
1: But a first down for Riverside.
2: Perez for Riverside in the first half take a shot. Have to spend a little time over there on the sideline. And now Lopez heads right on over there after picking up that first down.
1: Well, at the 22-yard line, he needed two. He got four. So a first down and 10 for the Panthers.
2: See who the next man is up for the Panthers.
1: 27, I think. Jediah Morgan, is that who that is? No, I'm wrong. He is number 23. You tell. Getting it down to about the 18-yard line. Or Butel. Chuck Doss says Butel. I said Butel. Butel sounds more international.
2: I go Butel. Which one did you say? I said Butel. I got to go with my partner.
1: Butel.
2: Yeah, Butel. I like
1: it. A gain of four on the play. Second and six. Riverside has been impressive in their deliberate game tonight. They also have been impressive and been able to get the ball down the field. This time, it is Lopez when tripping up at about the line. No gain for him.
2: Yeah, fortunate for Union City because that line had about a 2 or 3 yard push out in front of him if he had kept his footing.
1: Riverside, and I said, I believe on the podcast today, the whoever wins the war in the trenches probably wins this game. Right now, you know, podcast. It's been Riverside.
2: Podcast, that's fancy stuff, isn't it?
1: Yeah, I'm on Jordan Taylor's podcast. He sent at Lexington, leading Crockett County 33-21 in the fourth. This time, getting it outside, Lopez going to be knocked out of bounds at about the 15-yard line.
2: Pickup of three.
1: Looks like, yes, sir, about a 15.
2: So Riverside has a decision to make here on fourth down.
1: Fourth and three.
2: Up two, do they want to make it, you know, more than a field goal's lead? I would expect they're probably going to try to keep this ball on the ground. We haven't seen them go through the air at all, I don't think, here in this.
1: No, this is their first possession, right? Second half.
2: First half, they were really flinging it, spreading it, and mixing it in. But it's just been all run right here. And I'd expect they'll keep this one on the ground and fourth down. They're trying to get Union City to jump, perhaps.
1: Union City used nearly 10 minutes off the clock to start the second half.
2: First half crawled. The second half is flying by. They're probably going to take this down, call a timeout, you would think. And once they got under 10, you saw him kind of stand up, look to that sideline. I think he said, just hold it right there, guys. We'll either
1: come up with a play or they're going to kick it. We'll see.
2: I still think they're going to go for it, don't you?
1: I think you're right.
2: Run play up the middle. They've had a lot of success with their guys.
1: Might as well. Fourth down play coming up for Riverside. Timeout on the field from War Memorial Stadium. Riverside leading Union City 15-13 from the Herman Jenkins broadcast booth on Froggy 99.3, WWGY, Fulton, Union City, and the Sports 731 Network.
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1: Well, the Magnolia Place timeout is hopefully going to give us what Riverside has decided to do. They're still discussing with the coaching staff and what play they want to run, I think.
2: Quarterback's probably over there lobbying for give me the run-pass option.
1: They're still

0: discussing, basically. It's interesting to see. Jumping out there, Coach Frost still out talking to his team, and it looks like they finally decided on what they were going to run.
1: It's a long 2 yards they got to pick up right here, though. Let's see what Union City has in their bag of tricks defensively.
0: Couples now will get into the quarterback spot, running in a shotgun set. He has Lopez right beside him to his right. Couples going to take off, try to find the running room, and is driven out of bounds. He's got the first down to about the 11-yard line. That's all he needed, and that's what he got. 4 yards on the gain. Couples just following his block from Lopez. Good deal on the outside for Riverside.
1: Yeah, DJ Evans down there didn't like something about the way that that run play was blocked.
0: But they are going to have the first and 10.
1: You got to look despite at the way the second DJ half Evans. Is gone.
0: Yeah.
1: And it seems to me there's not going to be a whole lot of possessions left the way these two teams are running the ball here in the second half. So definitely not must-stop area, but.
0: You got to limit to three, maybe? You can do that.
1: You gotta get everything you got right here, which I know yep. Union City is anyway. I just know you go down two scores.
0: Well, your last drive just took 10 minutes.
1: All right. The way that third quarter flew by, unless something changes, you're only looking at another couple of possessions.
0: Here's Couples with a front set for Riverside. Now he's running between tackles. It gets down to about the 5-yard line, goes down to the 4, and a gain of 7.
1: So you put Couples back there in that backfield. Just allows you to get an extra blocker out there.
0: Second and 3 from the 4. They can get a first down without a touchdown. But as Eddie said last week, why would you want to?
1: Well, I said that when Union City had the ball. So.
0: Yes.
1: Pick my spots.
0: Yeah, that's true.
1: I'm no homer, but I'm homerish. I am a homer.
0: You should actually be a homer. You work for the school system.
1: You're right. I am a homer.
0: You can say we.
1: But I try to be neutralish.
0: That's a good way to be.
1: You just give credit to both teams when they deserve it.
0: Here is another set from Couples, and he's going to drive it toward the end zone. Does he get across the goal line? They say no.
1: Yeah, they stood him up right there at the end. No, the guy in the back, official in the back, put his hands up. Maybe not.
0: He gets 3 down to the 1, third, or he gets a first down out of that. So first and goal coming up. But then, yes, I was about to say he definitely got a first down. So now you got a first and half a yard.
1: Now for Union City, you're hoping for a
0: turnover,
1: miscue, a bobbled snap. You know, yep. We've seen Union City have issues in similar situations the last couple of weeks. Seemed like it would only be fair here on your home turf.
0: Like I said earlier, a snap over the head.
1: Yep.
0: Yeah, that'd be nice, right? We shall see. After the game, you'll be able to stick around for the post-game interview from Jerry Ward Autoplex, our top performer of the game from City of Union City. This is another play for Couples trying to find the left side, and he just dances in without any type of problem.
1: There's a flag.
0: Did we have
1: in the backfield, so I'm going to think there's some kind of shift, movement, something you would think, or somebody lined up wrong to begin with. Yeah,
0: you're
1: a little
0: right.
1: Shift right there, so it'll come back.
0: I'll have
1: and
0: to
1: force Riverside to do it from the 6.
0: Mark that out.
1: Huge for Union City so far. See if they can make it hold up.
0: So they would like a Taylor Ford defensive stop right here.
1: What's the turnovers? Anybody sponsor that?
0: No. Mm. That's as close as
1: it
0: we're going to get.
1: It would be a Taylor Ford.
0: Yeah, it would be a defensive stop. Home opener for the Golden Tornadoes. They're within 2, 15-13, and Riverside is controlling clock. And the ball. They're down to the Union City 6, first and goal for the Panthers. Couples again at quarterback. This is like the 5th or 6th snap. He's going to get outside and goes in without a problem. Just one step, a little jab step to his right a little bit. Got the whole defense coming in, then he just went outside. Goes in from 6 yards out with 7:22 to go. Jack Couples and Riverside with a big touchdown.
1: Yeah, Union City's drive was Rodney Jenkins. That right there, once Couples came in to get that big first down, which was on, what, 4th and 2, 4th and 4,
0: yep.
1: They just decided to stay with Couples. And, again, it allows you –

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1: An 11-play, 47-yard drive for Riverside, and they now have a 9-point advantage over the Golden Tornadoes, 22-13.
2: Yeah, and you saw on the last drive, Union City, maybe one of their better drives of the season, their last scoring drive. How long did you say it took?
1: It took nearly 10 minutes. It was 9 minutes, yeah. 50 seconds.
2: And obviously, that's what Union City is really comfortable with. Unfortunately, you look, you're two scores down, they're 7:22, so you're going to have to find a way to pick up the pace just a little bit, because as I told you, I do think they've got two possessions left, but you know, you're going to have to score on both of them the way things have turned out here in the second half.
1: And you got to stop Riverside somehow. So both teams with a possession this half, and both teams scoring.
2: Yep.
1: So Union City, like we said, used nearly 10 minutes to start the third quarter. Riverside and used quite a bit of the fourth quarter, nearly 5 minutes. And Union City has it first and 10 after that squib kick. And the Tornadoes have it at about the 35-yard line.
2: Yeah, got to go a little bit faster maybe than you're, I'll say, comfortable with. They play at a lot of different tempos and a lot of different speeds in practice because they are obviously getting ready for situations just like this.
1: Lucas Riley into the game. He'll be at the fullback spot at the moment. Golden Tornadoes with the shotgun set. This is Theobald with Riley behind him. Going to look to the left side, flip it out there for intending, I think, for either Kennedy Taylor or Rodney Jenkins. Jenkins had it blocked away from him by the Riverside defenders. They were so tight on that play, and it was almost one of those, uh-oh.
2: Yeah, in line with each other, as you mentioned, kind of hard to tell who it's to. I think you're right. I think Jenkins was the intended receiver right there. Riverside right there in line, able to get a hand on that football.
1: So brings up second and 10 from the 35-yard line.
2: Jenkins right back there into the backfield again, though, don't they?
1: Yep.
2: Again, that's where they had their, that's where they've had their success tonight on that last drive especially, Ben Jenkins.
1: Two slots, one to the left, one to the right, and Kennedy Taylor wide to the right side. This will be Jenkins trying to find some room inside. The Tornado push will be limited to just a yard to the 36.
2: Yeah, Riverside also very aware of how Jenkins was able to drive that ball in that last series. You saw that Riverside defender jump to the outside and force Jenkins back inside.
1: I'll give him two, okay. To the 37-yard line, third and eight. For the Golden Tornadoes, like you said, got to hurry it up just a little bit. And Theobald gets the play, and he has to turn and go.
2: Yeah. First things first, third down. You got to pick up this first down, keep the ball in your possession.
1: It's going to be Theobald with a pitch out to Jenkins trying to get the corner. Jenkins spins off of one and is knocked out of bounds at about the 39-yard line, a gain of two on the play. Trying to string it out. This is Riverside team. They've been so good up front. As you get another look on our streaming broadcast, if you want to check that out, I would. It shows you the speed and the pursuit that this team, they've been so impressive on both factions.
2: Yep.
1: Of their defense.
2: About that interior push and then that speed to the outside, the coverage and cover.
1: So fourth down coming up and six for the Tornadoes. From 39.
2: What do you do here? You know, obviously you can't give the ball back to Riverside, down two possessions. Under 6.5. What is your fourth down call here?
1: Kennedy Taylor. One-on-one. He's looking out to the right side and tries to throw it. Instead, it'll be picked off. It was blocked, I believe, by Noah Clifton, number 20, and then intercepted by number 21, Hayden Wyatt.
2: Yeah, Robin, one of those timing routes, Kennedy Taylor, as you mentioned, I mean, he got well beyond the sticks, planted that foot

0: turned around. I think, you know, Theobald was trying to get that ball out in time. But unfortunately, as you mentioned, it got tipped, and Riverside will take over here. Not only will they take over and take that possession away from Union City, they take over inside, what, the 32, yeah.
1: Right at the 32. The
0: 35-yard line. Great field position and another opportunity for them to put points on the board.
1: Tough one. Tough one to take. Riverside has played exceptional football tonight. Union City has battled. Especially after that long drive, you thought, well, maybe they're fixing to wear them out again. And Riverside, credit them. They get it outside for Lopez, and he is driven out of bounds. Lopez, a senior. We see him come in after the junior Perez went out after a stick, I think, by DJ Evans. And he hasn't been back in since. So credit Lopez for really just carrying the load right here.
0: Yeah, a lot of run even before Perez took that hit. But he has been the more effective runner tonight, it would seem.
1: Ball down to the 22-yard line after a 9-yard gain. It's second and one. 6:14 to go. Riverside wanted to tack on to their 22-13 lead. Ball is up the middle. Is Lopez once again. Hard running. Gets it down to the 15. He's taking some hits and keeping it going. But a first down for the Panthers.
0: Look, you're in a situation now. It's not just about keeping them out of the end zone, obviously. Job number one. But
1: you got to get the ball back.
0: Find, that's what I was going to say. You got to find a way to force a turnover right here. So you got to go in, obviously trying to rake and strip and punch a ball out somewhere.
1: Eddie will talk to Wade Maddox after the game. I'd like to have a happy talk with him.
0: Yeah, I mean, he's always upbeat and always positive and looking to the future, but
1: it gets tough, doesn't it?
0: It does. Not quite done yet.
1: True.
0: But you would think if Riverside punches another one in here,
1: go make it difficult.
0: That'd be an awfully tall task at that point.
1: Goodell gets it down to about the Union City 6 or 7 yard line. Going to make it the 6, a 9 yard gain.
2: Second and 2 from the 7.
1: 7, 6, somewhere in that range. Riverside in no hurry. Cook back in at quarterback for this drive. It was interesting that Coach Frost just decided to stick with Lopez, or rather with Couples on that last drive. This time it is Duck driving it through the middle, and Union City's defense broke down. I guess they didn't realize he had the ball, and he gets into the end zone for a touchdown from 6 yards out. Number 6 for a 6. At from 6 yards.
0: Yeah, I guess. It's probably not a lot of him running the ball on film. It's only his second run of the night. But, Robin, his two runs have both equaled in touchdowns.
1: That's true.
0: 9-yarder earlier in the game and a 7-yard touchdown run right there.
1: The extra point to be added by Butel. Excuse me, number 27, that is Morgan. It is no good. Went a little bit short. 28-13. Riverside takes advantage of a Union City turnover, and they go in with a four-play, 32-yard drive, and now lead 28-13 over Union City. From the Herman Jenkins Motors broadcast booth with Eddie Suter, I'm Robin Francis on the Sports 731 Network.
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5: Like I always said, don't dream it, drive it.
1: Well, I applaud the school system for deciding to push the kickoff back to 7:30. I think it's been more manageable. But apparently not many issues.

0: around West Tennessee and Western Kentucky tonight. Supposedly been hotter up north in Western Kentucky than it has been here. Been hot enough here.
1: It's feels like it's, mid-July?
0: Yep.
1: We just turned the page to September.
0: Deciding to go ahead and have a Labor Day in the heat. The kickback is taken by Union City. Number 26 for the Golden Tornadoes is Brayson Smith, freshman.
2: Yeah.
0: Showing off the footwork and getting it up past the 40, up to about the 43-yard line.
1: Great, great return. Obviously great return. It's one of those, though, where you're almost going. We talked about needing a turnover. You need one of those.
0: You need to score right now.
1: There. Absolutely. That would have certainly gone a long ways towards helping Union City's cause. But, again, just a two-possession game. I say just a two-possession game. Like, you know, there's still a quarter and a half to play. We're four and a half to go, but obviously still doable.
0: Yeah.
1: It's going to be tough the way Union City's kind of taking, not say taking your time getting down the field. That's just kind of who they are, that power game.
0: This will be Theobald being drugged down behind the line of scrimmage. Just the pursuit this time slowed up from the defensive lineman, and then the linebackers take over. Their pursuit has been trying to take away that Union City midline game.
1: Go ahead and give those stats again. What was Theobald coming into the game? I know you got
0: He him. Had 39 rushes, 239 yards.
1: Yeah, tonight it's, we got 17 rushes for 32 yards. So definitely Riverside has taken a look at film, and they've come ready to stop Theobald any way they can. They've had a lot of success here tonight.
0: So their strong point has been facing Union City's strong point, and who's going to get the better of it? This time Jenkins does.
1: Yeah.
0: With a tall sweep out to the left side, gets to the 50-yard line on a gain of 8 for Rodney Jenkins. And he gets out of bounds, too. So third down and 3 coming up for the Tornadoes.
1: Again, Jenkins, that bright spot. We've had Union City kind of had a two-headed monster coming in the first couple of weeks. Maybe they're finding that third head.
0: Need to.
1: You know about Scylla and Charybdis from the Odyssey?
0: Yes.
1: What was Scylla? Seven-headed?
0: Yes. Siren?
1: No, it was a dragon looking
0: thing. Oh, that dragon thing, yeah.
1: You probably watched the movie, didn't you?
0: No, I have not. I understand it's probably pretty good. I like Greek mythology and that kind of stuff. It's fun to watch, fun to read.
1: I used to like that story when I taught freshman typecast. I'm a sophomore guy for the last 15, 16 years. Big run again. Union City finding some success. Got to pick up the pace, though, here as that clock continues to tick. We're now under 3:15.
0: Jenkins with a 6-yard gain to the Riverside 44. And Herman Jenkins Motors first down for Union City. Theobald going to roll to the left side. Wants to throw. Going to keep it himself. Will he get out of bounds? Yes, he will. At about the 38-yard line. So a gain of 6 for Jack Theobald.
1: What is that, a case of, yes, Theobald wants to get outside. He's trying to find something down the field, but also pretty smart, going to get out of bounds where he can.
0: Sticking right close to, if they tackle him, they're tackling out of bounds.
1: Right.
0: And a timeout called, I believe, by Union City. Nope, an injury, sorry. I didn't see the Riverside player on the Union City sideline, which they're going to talk to him. With 3:01 to go, we'll take it as well. The Panthers leading 28-13 over the Tornadoes from the Herman Jenkins Motors broadcast booth on Froggy 99.3 and the Sports 731 Network.
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1: Mason Tucker is the injured Panther. He's getting up and he's making his way to the sideline. He's junior inside linebacker, one of those guys that have been just really laying the wood on the interior all night long. And you can see he's probably fighting off a cramp, probably dehydrated, probably just tired and just worn out. Kids played hard tonight. This Riverside defense has been the big difference. But Union City driving here. Yep. 3:01 to go. It's still possible. Down by 15 now, 28-13. So you definitely have to have two scores.
2: You'd love to get a score right here and not use one of your timeouts. They've got Kenny Taylor. Thought might get some contact right there, but
1: underthrown ball. They will not. And it'll be a third down play coming up for the Tornadoes.
2: There's just contact on the defender's back a little bit right there with the football. But you'd love to get a score here and still have those three timeouts to use at your disposal if you, you know, can force the three and out situation. First things first, got to score. Nothing else matters at this point.
1: That's true.
2: Other than putting the ball in the end zone somehow, some way here if you're Union City.
1: Jack Theobald going to give it. Rodney Jenkins running to the right side. He gets it down to about the 36-yard line, a gain of two.
3: Rodney Jenkins, the ball carrier.
2: And unfortunately for Union City, you don't want to take three, four plays to get those first downs. You need quick strike first down situation, stop that clock, get back up to the line of scrimmage, get the ball in play. We're under 2.5 right now.
1: Yeah, and fourth down play, I know it's big, fourth and two, but a little too much time going off the clock. Theobald under center, turns, hands it off. Jenkins left side, not going to get it. Goes down at the 35, and Riverside will be able to celebrate after a one-yard gain for Rodney Jenkins. Tornadoes have all three timeouts left?
2: Yep. According to the board.
1: According to the board, they do. We're in the Herman Jenkins Motors broadcast booth. First and 10, Riverside coming up at their own 35-yard line. So they dodged the Union City's drive. Tornadoes get it down to the 35, but fourth and short, can't keep the ball alive. Next week, Union City, another home game, Crittenden County. We don't have to go there.
2: No, those were two horrible, I don't say horrible trips. I mean, they were horrible trips. Got a win in one of them and then lost.
1: Should have won.
2: Theobald in the second one.
1: Yeah, lost him and lost the game.
2: Yeah.
1: Should have won that one. First and 10, Riverside. Going to keep it on the ground with Lopez. Union City. Good play by Rylan Robertson.
2: You got to start burning those timeouts. No, going to hang on to it right here.
3: Number 9, Lopez, the ball carrier, tackle made by the.
1: Gets about 2 yards on the play. Second down and 8 from the 37. Timeout, Wade Maddox. Minute 53 to go. Magnolia plays timeout for the Golden Tornadoes. We'll take it as well from the Herman Jenkins Motors broadcast booth. 28-13 Riverside leading on Froggy 99.3 in the Sports 731 Network.
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1: 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Along with Eddie Suter, I'm Robin Francis. 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
2: Sorry.
1: Yes, sir?
2: Yeah, things getting a little bit more dire here, as you saw Coach Maddox electing. Go ahead and take that first of the three timeouts. Probably see that again unless Riverside were to go through the air, but I would not expect that at all right here.

0: This will be Lopez getting it up to about the 41, a gain of four. And Coach Maddox going to call timeout once again. We'll keep it here for that. So next week, as we said, Crittenden County coming up. We'll have it for you. Probably regular time. I don't know. I do know the heat's supposed to come back a little bit on Monday. We'll see. And I've heard Wednesday going to be about the same as it was with the high 98 and all that kind of junk.
1: What's your thought? I thought we've had a good crowd.
0: Yeah?
1: Good-ish crowd. It's still warm. People not wanting to get out. The bad thing is everybody likes to sit home and watch us sometimes.
0: Yeah. I can understand that.
1: But I'm telling you, the band, the football team, they're all putting in work. Get out here and support these kids if you can. Robin said he might even pay your way in.
0: No?
1: No?
0: No.
1: All right.
0: Yeah, I'm not going to do that.
1: So, set the situation here. It is third down and about four to go. It's pretty long four right there. Union City with one timeout left. So, they're looking to get one more run stuff right here. Use that final timeout. Force Riverside to, you would think, punch. You never know. They might go for it and just try to ice it completely. But you would think if you can stop them short right here.
0: I would go for
1: possession. Up two, though? I mean, I might if I'm up one and not give them the ball back.
0: But, I mean, I'm up 15 right here.
1: I understand.
0: Two scores, and Union City takes forever with their offense.
1: I hope they have to make that decision, and I hope Union City gets the ball back with enough time for it to matter.
0: Let's see if it happens. This is Duck handing it off Lopez. Lopez gets the first down, and he'll ice this game.
1: Yep, that should do it.
0: Yep. And more than likely, it'll be Coach Maddox saying, forget it. There's a 6-yard gain on the play, first and 10 for the Panthers at the Riverside 47-yard line.
1: I'm probably looking at some take the knee right here.
0: Two knees and you're done. I'm sure Union City has recognized the situation. And after the game, we'll be giving out the top performer of the game, sponsored by Union City, the city of Union City, our post-game interview with Jerry Ward Autoplex, and our post-game show, sponsored by Union City Coca-Cola, Five Seasons Men's Shop in Union City, Martin, and First Choice Farm and Loan. Couples, victory situation in a shotgun, going to back it up and take a knee, going to take a loss.
1: Yeah,
0: back to the 34.
1: Taking a little bit of extra time right there, just in case Union City were to decide to use a timeout.
0: Yeah.
1: But as you mentioned,
0: not going to.
1: Nah.
0: Coach Maddox, I thought he had a good playing game plan, and we thought maybe the Tornadoes were going to be able to impose their will, but Riverside really took the punch well tonight and moved it on back and were able to come away with this win. That'll be it. As the second knee is taken, and it'll be a 28-13 Panther win. They avenge last year's loss to Union City in Riverside, outside of Parsons. So the Panthers win. Tornadoes drop to 0-3. Riverside now 2-1. Eddie Suter's headed down to the field. We'll talk to Wade Maddox in just a moment. It is your postgame show, and it's coming up from the Herman Jenkins Motors broadcast booth on Froggy 99.3 and the Sports 731 Network.
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4: The Golden Tornadoes go down 28-13 to Riverside tonight. It was Riverside taking a halftime lead at 15-6. Union City used up most of the third quarter with Jack Theobald and crew, with Rodney Jenkins going in with 2:12 left in the third, and a four-yard touchdown run brought them within two to Riverside, 15-13. And then it was the rest of the way, the Panthers slamming the door offensively and defensively with an 11-play, 47-yard drive going up 22-13. Union City with an interception in the fourth quarter. Riverside taking it in from 6 yards out for the Jacob Duck with a quarterback sneak. And they go up 28-13. They end up winning 28-13 as well. For our stats tonight, Jack Theobald, 18 rushes, 38 yards on the night. Riverside did a great job bottling that interior up. Their pursuit to the ball also very, very good tonight. Then Grant Sinclair, 11 for 32. Rodney Jenkins leading the team with 13 rushes, 74 yards tonight. Has a touchdown. Kennedy Taylor with a 5 yards on one carry. Lucas Riley carried it one time. No gain on that play. Jack Theobald, 1 of 7 for 8 yards. One interception tonight. Kennedy Taylor with the lone reception for Riverside on the ground. 94 yards for Lopez. 18 total carries. You had 28 yards for Perez before he went out with 8 carries. 2 for 16 for Duck. 5 for 23 for Couples, who came in and carried the load for just a bit and got them a scoring drive. And Vitell goes 1 for 4 for the Panthers. Good night for Jacob Duck. He was 7 of 10, 60 yards through the air as well.
5: So carried to Riverside, giving up 30 points on the year. Obviously a tough defensive opponent.
6: They're good size up front. We knew that coming in. What we do, it doesn't match up with them as well. You know, we're trying to beat teams up inside, and that's where all their size is right there. We were able to get the edge tonight there in the second half, so I was pleased with that. But, like I said, they're a tough team. I thought our kids came out. I thought they got after them. You know, they fought hard and everything. We just got to execute better. You know, that's really what it comes down to.
5: Yeah, and you kind of mentioned what I wanted to lead in with that. Looked like you found some success with Rodney Jenkins tonight, getting on the outside. Is this something that's been in the works or just something we needed to get done tonight?
6: No, that's something we wanted. We want to get Rodney going. You know, we weren't able to get Jack going as much tonight. So, the next man with a hot hand was Rodney. We were able to get him to the edge a few times. He was able to break off some nice runs. We just got to find ways to give him the ball more.
5: All right, Coach, thank you. We'll see you next week.
6: Appreciate it. Thank you.

0: Coach Eddie Suter with Coach Wade Maddox for the final word tonight as Union City goes down to Riverside 28-13. We'll take a break and come back with more from the Herman Jenkins Motors broadcast booth on Froggy 99.3 in the Sports 731 Network.
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just after the 6 o'clock hour on Froggy 99.3 and the 731 Network. We appreciate Dean, Stella, and Jay with some great shots in the production tonight. For Eddie Suter, I'm Robin Francis. We appreciate all of our sponsors. We appreciate you for watching. We'll talk to you next week on Froggy 99.3 and the Sports 731 Network.

0: Blake Shelton with Let Him In Anyway. Brand new music from the For Recreational Use Only CD. That song written by Hardy. Luke Bryan's new one, She's Country and She Knows It, kicks off another stretch of country for our Labor Day weekend next. Now, the internet. We believe everything we see on the internet, right? According to the internet, we need 8 hours of sleep. Now, one recent scientific study using brain and body scans and other molecular measures says we need 6.4 to 7.8 hours of sleep for optimal performance the next day.
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0: Luke Combs taking a moment to rethink a few things. 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Damon Wayans is having a birthday. Max Greenfield is Dave Johnson from The Neighborhood. Wes Bentley was Jamie Dutton on Yellowstone. Dr. Pohl, the TV veterinarian. Whitney Cummings, the comedian, also celebrating today. If it's your special day, happy birthday. I hope all your birthday wishes come true this weekend.
1: 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Over the last 6 years, 176 athletes have been recognized and 12 scholarships have been awarded in Jim Colley's honor. Froggy WENK and Jerry Ward Autoplex will be recognizing athletes from Lake, Obion, and Weakley County Schools who exemplify hero characteristics. Thank you to Jerry Ward Autoplex, the Colley and Keithley families for allowing us to honor Jim. 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

0: From his album, Famous Back Home, Russell Dickerson's new track, it's called Worth Your Wild. 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

0: 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I'm feeling froggy. 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
1: 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We are Northwest Tennessee's Froggy.
2: Subject for Valentine. Plymouth, Massachusetts DA Timothy Cruz speaking to reporters after a mistrial was declared in the triple murder trial of Lindsay Clancy and the strangulation death of her three young children.
3: The charges of first degree murder were warranted and appropriate in these circumstances.
2: A single holdout juror who opposed a not guilty plea by reason of insanity verdict resulted in the mistrial. There's no decision yet on a possible retrial. The U.S. Labor Department reports employers added a surprising number of jobs in August. President Trump comments.
4: They announced 162,000 jobs, new jobs, which was about five times more than the projection.
2: The unemployment rate stayed at 4.1%. Based on the numbers, the president is using the Federal Reserve to lower interest rates ahead of the midterms. AAA forecasts 45 to 46 million Americans are traveling this holiday weekend, with domestic bookings up 9%. 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

Morgan Wallen with Ben by Now. My name is John Glenn. Welcome to the weekend. We do need to wish country music family members Beyonce, Granger Smith, and Tom Gosin of Gloriana a happy birthday today. If you're celebrating a birthday, I hope you have a wonderful weekend. Chris Young, Keith Urban after Sam Hunt.

0: Chris Young, and I didn't come here to leave. Maybe your Labor Day weekend started at noon today, doing only a half a day. Good for you. Well, we're just a few hours into this Labor Day weekend. Monday, of course, the official holiday. Enjoy the next 3 days if you got those off. Kane Brown, Hudson Westbrook, Josh Turner, straight ahead.
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1: Hudson Westbrook with a new song called Painted You Pretty. Now, I would like to see the statistics on this survey after, no, excuse me, before the Taylor Swift wedding is added in here. I think with that wedding and how expensive it was, it really skewers the numbers. But according to The Knot, they are a wedding website. The average wedding nowadays costs $34,000.
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0: 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It's new from Lainey Wilson. Let's check some entertainment history for the 4th of September. When it comes to our favorite television shows, The Price is Right. Oh, I love this show. It made its debut the 4th of September, 1956. There have only been three hosts: Bill Cullen, Bob Barker, Drew Carey. Drew Carey has been the host of The Price is Right since 2007. Another great television show that debuted the 4th of September, Xena Warrior Princess. It debuted on this day, 1995. That's entertainment history.
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1: Area athletes work hard all year to perform their best. 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Over the last 6 years, 176 athletes have been recognized and 12 scholarships have been awarded in Jim Colley's honor. Froggy, WENK, and Jerry Ward Autoplex will be recognizing athletes from Lake, Obion, and Weakley County Schools who exemplify hero characteristics. Thank you to Jerry Ward Autoplex, the Colley and Keithley families for allowing us to honor Jim. 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
0: 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The Froggy family is proud to support the Vols, and we're looking for the cutest little Vols fan. Think your little volunteer has what it takes? 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Then get your family and friends to vote. The photo with the most votes wins a prize pack from Sullivan Dentistry, including a Philips whitening pen, t-shirt, and Philips Sonicare toothbrush, a prize package valued at over $75. Entries are open through Sunday, September 13th, and voting runs September

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4: 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The photo with the most votes wins a prize pack from Sullivan Dentistry, including a Philips whitening pen, t-shirt, and Philips Sonicare toothbrush. 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
3: 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Froggy WENK and Jerry Ward Autoplex will be recognizing athletes from Lake, Obion, and Weakley County Schools who exemplify hero characteristics. 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
4: 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The Froggy family is proud to support the Vols, and we're looking for the cutest little Vols fan. 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
8: I'm Roxanne Evans. A mistrial in the Lindsay Clancy murder case after jurors failed to reach a verdict on charges against the Massachusetts mother who killed her three children. Her attorney asked for the removal of one juror over a reasonable doubt instructions.
9: Clancy's attorney Kevin Reddington argued the judge should have replaced a lone holdout juror who had doubt but refused to follow the law on reasonable doubt. Reddington says the jury was split 11-1 for acquittal and later blasted that holdout male juror.
8: Fox's Brian Yenis. President Trump pushing back on the word war, calling the ongoing fight with Iran a military conflict. Small potatoes for the United States. And stocks took a tumble after a strong jobs report, raising chances of an interest rate hike. The U.S. economy added 162,000 jobs. 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

Hi there, I'm Phil O'Reilly behind the controls for you. 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We've got Luke Combs now, sleepless in a hotel room.

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0: There you go. A little tongue-in-cheek there from Megan Maroney, giving a guy a taste of his own medicine. That's the name of the song, and she certainly calls it a fun honky-tonk kind of deal and hopes that people will be line dancing to it as well. It's from Cloud Nine, the album that gave us Megan her first ever number one on the Billboard 200. Coming up, Kane Brown. We got Kelsey Ballerini as well. Stay right here.
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0: Kevin Powers and Shaboozy. By the way, we can be friends on TikTok if you want. I'll follow you. You follow me at PhilOReilly693. That's spelled O-R-E-I-L-L-Y. That said, health experts warn that repeatedly watching TikTok videos about medical symptoms can sometimes make people start noticing or worrying about similar sensations in themselves. And, you know, they've always kind of said that, though. I mean, if you feel like there's a symptom of something, don't Google it, because it's going to give you the worst case scenarios. Signs of this symptom borrowing include noticing symptoms only after learning about them online repeatedly, checking your body for reassurance, and becoming concerned about vague symptoms that could fit many conditions. So that's where you got to be careful. Coming up for you, Nate Smith, the band Perry, and Blake Shelton.
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1: 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I'm feeling froggy. Ribbit, ribbit.
2: 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We are Northwest Tennessee's Froggy.
3: Fox News, I'm Deborah Valentine. A judge Friday declaring a mistrial in the Lindsey Clancy triple murder trial after jurors deadlocked. Fox's Brian Yenis reports.
4: The state Supreme Court denied a defense emergency appeal to stop the mistrial. Clancy's attorney Kevin Reddington argued the judge should have replaced a lone holdout juror who had doubt but refused to follow the law on reasonable doubt.
3: A status conference is planned for September 29th. Clancy remains at a state medical and psychiatric hospital. A surprising 162,000 jobs added to U.S. payrolls for August, according to the U.S. Labor Department. Fox's Peter Ducey has more from the White House.
5: A stronger economy could be a plus for Republican midterm candidates. The Iran conflict, TBD.
3: Unemployment remains steady at 4.1%. Revisions added 55,000 jobs to June and July payrolls. 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
2: 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It's Northwest Tennessee's Froggy.

Hey, hoping you're having a great weekend. Maybe you have an extra day off. And if you're working all weekend, hey, we're here for you. A lot of us have to work, huh? Hey, here you go with Russell Dickerson.

0: Corey Kent and Empty Words. I'm Phil O'Reilly. Thanks for being here. New research revealing how pet parents plan trips around their furry friends. More on that coming up. Also, Kenny Chesney and Dina Carter next. Get in the zone,
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0: new artist Kelsey Hart. And keeping track of the new artist. Boy, I tell you, it's kind of mind-boggling today. There's a lot of great stars. On the way, we've got some Carrie Underwood, Jason Aldean as well, so keep it here. Are you planning your trips around your pets? According to a survey of 2,000 pet owners, nearly half have turned down a chance to travel because their pet couldn't be accommodated. Half, 51%, say traveling with their pet is better than going with a human. 73% are more likely to take a road trip over flying so they can bring their dog or cat. Dog's a little easier, I think, to deal with than the cat sometimes. I don't know. That's my experience anyway. Coming up, Carrie Underwood, Jason Aldean, and Stella Lefty.
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0: There's Stella Lefty and Boston. I just watched Kitchen Nightmares with Gordon Ramsay about a restaurant in Boston. Actually, I think a couple of them. He's been to Boston a few times on that show. And yeah, I've been binge watching Nightmares. It just happens, you know, you come across one and it's like, okay, I'll watch the next one. I'll watch another one. Coming up for you, Cole Swindell, Hudson Westbrook, and Kane Brown. It's an extra long set of the best country beginning next.
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1: News. I'm Roxanne Evans. Massachusetts mistrial. 7 days of deliberations and jurors in the Lindsey Clancy murder trial remain deadlocked over one holdout juror. Her attorney wanted the juror removed, but that failed then.
2: The defense also lost a last-minute appeal to Massachusetts' highest court, clearing the way for a mistrial to be declared.
1: Fox's Chanley Painter. A status hearing will now be held September 29th. A bombshell report released on former Labor Secretary Lori Chavez de Remer. It described drinking on the job and misuse of government resources. A stronger than expected jobs report.
3: They announced 162,000 jobs, new jobs.
1: The president announcing the numbers. The unemployment rate held steady at 4.1%. 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
6: Reddit.

So what are you doing this weekend? 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

0: There's Lord Elena and Chase Matthew. Coming up, more great country, and we'll see what's trending, closely watching the court cases in the country. Plus, Miley Cyrus has new music out. It's all on the way. Coming up next here on the Weekend Country Show.
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0: is Riley Green and Think As You Drunk. Hello there, I'm Phil O'Reilly. As we take a look at what's trending, obviously I've been watching the Lindsey Clancy murder trial in Massachusetts, and it ended in a mistrial officially on Friday. After 7 days of deliberations, the jurors said they had could not reach a unanimous verdict. Clancy was charged in the deaths of her three young children, and the case now remains unresolved, with prosecutors facing the decision of whether to try her again. Well, in much lighter news, Miley Cyrus is kicking off the weekend with new music. She dropped a brand new single called Bad Persuades, along with a new music video on Friday. And it's a big weekend in New York as the U.S. Open heads toward the finish line with the championship matches taking center stage. And that's what's trending this weekend here on the Weekend Country Show.
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0: That's Luke Combs. Thanks for listening to the Weekend Country Show. We got you all weekend with the best country. Take us along with you as you celebrate labor. And we take some time off for that. Some do. Some continue to work as well. And we're there for you, too. Coming up, an extra long set of the best country, including Luke Bryan, next.
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0: Clancy's triple murder trial. Clancy's lawyer, Kevin Reddington, says one of 12 jurors was a holdout.
1: They know that they were robbed by one man for whatever his agenda was, who stole 7 weeks of the life of these other jurors.
0: The next step is a status conference on September 29th. The legal team for former Olympian David Hearn, charged with vandalizing the Lincoln Memorial reflecting pool Friday, asking a judge to toss out the case with prejudice.
2: The government has conceded that there is no probable cause to bring a case. There never was probable cause to be a case, and there never will be probable cause to be a case.
0: Hearn's counsel, Norman Eisman. 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

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Jill is listening, ready for Shaboozy. Here you go, by suggestion.

0: Jelly Roll. 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Talking state fairs coming up. Also, Taylor Swift and Blake Shelton.
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0: Thanks for listening to the Weekend Country Show. Nice to hear Chris Young back as well there. Tis the season for state fairs. Some just wrapped up. Some are just getting started and happening now. And a new study reveals which ones give visitors the best bang for their buck. 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And the Midwest leads the list with 7 of the top 10, including the Minnesota State Fair, in first place. Coming up in just a bit, Darius Rucker, Ella Langley, and Russell Dickerson.
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0: Ella Langley, Loving Life Again. There's somebody who's loving life with all these hit singles, not just country hits, but top 40 hits as well, like Choosing Texas, for example, obviously. Coming up, an extra long set of the best country, beginning with Morgan Wallen next.
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1: 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We are Northwest Tennessee's Froggy.
2: I'm Roxanne Evans. A mistrial in the Lindsay Clancy murder case after jurors deadlocked on charges against the Massachusetts mother who killed her three children. The defense called for the removal of one holdout juror.
3: Clancy's attorney Kevin Reddington argued the judge should have replaced a lone holdout juror who had doubt but refused to follow the law on reasonable doubt. Reddington says the jury was split 11-1 for acquittal and later blasted that holdout male juror.
2: Fox's Brian Yenis. A status hearing is set for September 29th. U.S. Central Command says the U.S. recently struck Iranian Revolutionary Guard Corps targets. Fox's Christina Coleman.
4: They say the strikes follow recent attempted attacks by Iran against commercial shipping in the Strait of Hormuz and military service members.
2: The U.S. added 162,000 jobs in August. 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

0: is Parker McCollum here on the Weekend Country Show. Thanks for listening. I'm O'Reilly. We'll get you what's trending in the world today in just a bit. Also, Lainey Wilson and John Mayer coming up next.
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0: say so. Dan and Shay and Say So. Good morning as we work our way into a Saturday. And here's what's trending. Now, the closely watched Lindsey Clancy murder trial in Massachusetts has ended in a mistrial. And the case now remains unresolved. Prosecutors facing the decision of whether to try her again. And in much lighter news, Miley Cyrus kicking off the weekend with some new music. She dropped a brand new single called Bad Persuaders, along with new music video, which also came out on Friday. It's a big weekend in New York as the U.S. Open heads toward the finish line with the championship matches taking center stage. And now you're caught up with what's trending. Coming up in just a bit, George Burge and Luke Bryan.
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0: Hey, thanks for landing here with us. Tyler Hubbard, his song is called Land. Have yourself a great weekend. I will talk to you tonight. And we got Keith Urban kicking off an extra long set of the best country next.
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3: News. I'm Deborah Valentine. A juror holdout causing a mistrial Friday in the trial of Lindsay Clancy in the triple murder trial of her three young children. Fox's Brian Yenis reports from Plymouth, Massachusetts.
4: District Attorney Tim Cruz said this trial was not about the mental health care system. It was about the cruel and calculated murder of three children.
5: Our priority has always been to fight for Cora, for Dawson, and for Callan.
3: A retrial is a possibility. A status hearing is planned September 29th. The U.S. Labor Department reports employers added a surprising number of jobs in August. President Trump comments.
6: They announced 162,000 jobs, new jobs, which was about five times more than the projection.
3: The unemployment rate stayed at 4.1%. 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

0: Kenny Chesney, and I'm Jay Michaels. Good morning. Saturday, September the 5th. Today is National Cheese Pizza Day. It's also National Tailgating Day, and a lot of college football games happening this weekend. 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
3: Good morning and welcome to our outdoor show for this week. The Mississippi River is really getting low because lack of rainfall in some of the northern states. Here are some of the river stages as of the 9th and the 6th in our area. Over Hickman Way at 6.3, New Madrid 3.2, Tiptonville 7.5, and all the way down to Memphis, Tennessee, it is a 0.3 tenths. So please keep that in mind if you've got any business going over to the Mississippi River and see what's going on. I want to caution everyone that this is our final holiday weekend of the summer season, and the boating under the influence forces will be out in force on all Tennessee lakes, not just Kentucky and Barkley, but all Tennessee lakes will have a huge enforcement force out checking for the BUI drivers. So boat safety, have a good holiday weekend. That's it for this time. Till next time, Lanny Kellogg, thanking you for listening, and we hope you have a real nice day.
4: Hi, everybody. This is Steve McAdams. Thanks for joining me this week, and it is the last big weekend of the summer boating season. The Labor Day holiday always kind of brings the summer boating season to a slow end. That doesn't mean there's not some great days ahead, because actually a lot of people love fall boating when a crowd diminishes after the Labor Day holiday, but you get the idea. Water temperatures get a little cooler. Swimming kind of over with. Lower usage on the lake for boating activity, though, is a plus. Recreational rig kind of begin the early hibernation. Pontoons and pleasure boats are not out there running around quite as much as they were before the holiday. And another thing that keeps some of the people off the lake as the fall approaches is lower lake levels and cooler days. Hunting seasons are going on, too, so that pulls a lot of people away from water recreation. School activities, namely sports and football, are about to go wide open. Some already in the progress, so that pulls a lot of people off the lake as well. However, fall is a beautiful time to be out there when the leaves start changing pretty soon and those cooler days arrive. By the way, don't forget about the lower lake levels that I just mentioned. Pay attention to those channel markers when you're going out this time of the year. It's a little bit different than it was back in the early spring and the early summer. And last but not least, don't forget that life jacket. That's always the big thing. Turning to the hunting, dove season opened last Tuesday at September the 1st at high noon. From then on, it's been opening in the morning, and the hot weather has been a big factor for hunters. It has been some fair hunts over sunflower fields across West Tennessee, but a lot of hunters are not getting to the field until late in the afternoon. Some have been early morning hunts, and that will be happening this coming Labor Day weekend as a lot of big hunts are getting underway. By the way, coming up next week, at least on the sportsman's calendar, it's the early wood duck teal season across Tennessee. And to all my waterfowling friends, don't forget to stop and pick up your federal duck stamp this week at the post office, or you can get it online. This is Steve McAdams. Thanks for listening. Hope you have a great week ahead in the outdoors.
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2: I'm Jack Callahan. A mistrial declared in the Lindsay Clancy murder case. Jurors deadlocked on whether she was legally responsible for killing her three children. The state must decide whether to try her again.
3: The DA has not said if they will retry this case, but in the meantime, Lindsay Clancy remains at the psychiatric hospital until that decision is ultimately made.
2: Fox's Brian Yenis' status hearing set for September 29th. U.S. Central Command says the U.S. has struck more targets of the Iranian Revolutionary Guard Corps.
4: They say the strikes follow recent attempted attacks by Iran against commercial shipping in the Strait of Hormuz and military service members.
2: That's Fox's Christina Coleman. A plane carrying U.S. envoys Steve Witkoff and Jared Kushner has landed in Moscow, reportedly for talks on a proposal to end the war in Ukraine. 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

0: That's Randy Houser, wrapping up a long set of country variety. My name is Jay Michaels. Good morning. Thanks for stopping by on this Saturday morning. 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
3: 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Are you and your siblings exactly alike? 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My sister is short, I'm tall. She has curly hair, mine is straight. She's a great cook and seamstress, not me. I love public speaking and she'd rather die. Even in the Bible, we can read about fascinating sibling pairs that were opposites in every way. These differences led to grief, wars, jealousy, and even murder. Let's dig into these stories and see how God used every situation to ultimately bring about His will. 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

0: Well, CDs may be making a comeback. It's only fitting. Vinyl made a comeback a couple of years ago. They say CD sales jumped 58% in the first half of this year. It's hard to believe that, like, the 90s were 30 years ago, so today's generation finds it and is nostalgic about them. Just gotta find a CD. You might have an old CD player laying around the house.
1: Here's the deal. 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

0: My name is Deputy Steve Fulcher, and I'm the Sharon School Resource Officer. I pledge allegiance to the flag of the United States of America and to the Republic for which it stands, one nation, under God, indivisible, with liberty and justice for all.
1: Hey, what's up? It's Kelsey Ballerini, and I'm feeling froggy.
2: 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We are Northwest Tennessee's Froggy.
3: Daria Aldinger mistrial in the Lindsey Clancy triple murder trial. Fox's Brian Yenis in Plymouth, Massachusetts, says it was over a single juror.
4: District Attorney Tim Cruz said this trial was not about the mental health care system. It was about the cruel and calculated murder of three children.
5: Our priority has always been to fight for Cora, for Dawson, and for Callan.
3: Status hearing will be held this month to determine if there is going to be a

0: trial. We will head into Labor Day weekend with a stronger than expected jobs report, but President Trump isn't surprised.
1: They announced 162,000 jobs, new jobs, which was about five times more than the projection.
0: Unemployment nationally holds steady at 4.1%. 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
3: 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You're a personal astrophysicist.
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Taylor Swift, I knew it, I knew you, kicking off another hour of the best country variety on the radio. Good morning, I'm Jay Michaels. Thanks for stopping by on this Saturday morning. Luke Combs coming up.

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2: 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Are you and your siblings exactly alike? I'd be willing to bet that you're not. My sister is short, I'm tall. She has curly hair, mine is straight. She's a great cook and seamstress, not me. I love public speaking and she'd rather die. Even in the Bible, we can read about fascinating sibling pairs that were opposites in every way. These differences led to grief, wars, jealousy, and even murder. Let's dig into these stories and see how God used every situation to ultimately bring about His will. Listen, because it's all good.
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0: SK Brown, what's going on? My name is Jay Michaels. Long Labor Day weekend. Hopefully you got the weekend off. Today is National Play Outside Day. It's also National Cheese Pizza Day and National Be Late for Something Day.
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2: News. I'm Jack Callahan. U.S. envoys Steve Witkoff and Jared Kushner are in Moscow and will meet with Russia's President Putin today about a new proposal to end the war in Ukraine. A mistrial declared in the Lindsey Clancy murder case. Jurors deadlocked over whether she was legally responsible for killing her three children. The state must decide whether to try her again.
3: The DA has not said if they will retry this case, but in the meantime, Lindsey Clancy remains at the psychiatric hospital until that decision is ultimately made.
2: Fox's Brian Yenis. U.S. Central Command says struck more targets of the Iranian Revolutionary Guard Corps.
4: They say the strikes follow recent attempted attacks by Iran against commercial shipping in the Strait of Hormuz and military service members.
2: Fox's Christina Colvin. 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

Dustin Lynch, easy to love, and good morning. I'm Jay Michaels. Labor Day weekend. Hopefully you got the long holiday weekend. Justin Moore coming up right after Riley Green.

0: Phone, keys, wallet. Lainey Wilson and John Mayer. I'm Jay Michaels. Well, vinyl made a comeback. Now the compact disc has. Yes, CDs have been making a comeback, especially among younger fans. CD sales jumped 58% in the first half of 2026. It's also hard to believe that the 90s were 30 years ago. So to a lot of younger people, CDs are, it's our childhood. To them, it's just nostalgia.
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0: 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Luke Combs before that, wrapping up a long set of music. I'm Jay Michaels. 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

0: I'm Jay Michaels. Long holiday weekend. Hopefully you have a 3-day holiday weekend. You're able to just get a little R&R. And I saw this thing online that says most people confused about what Labor Day is. I think we get confused with Labor Day and Memorial Day. Labor Day, by the way, is where we honor hardworking folks just like you and me. Some people thought that Labor Day was the kickoff to fall, which it kind of is. It's a wrap-up to summer in a lot of ways. And then there was a group of people that also thought Labor Day was celebrating labor unions.
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2: Jerry, I hear you're still whistling.
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2: Y'all go to church on Sunday and come see Jerry on Monday through Saturday. And like we always say,
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2: Area, Olbinger, one juror held out, and that resulted in a mistrial in Lindsey Clancy's triple murder trial.
3: They know that they were robbed by one man for whatever his agenda was, who stole 7 weeks of the life of these other jurors.
2: Clancy's lawyer, Kevin Reddington, says she was in the throes of postpartum psychosis. Attorneys for former Olympian David Hearn, charged with vandalizing the Lincoln Memorial and reflecting pool, are asking a judge to throw out the case with prejudice.
4: The government has conceded that there is no probable cause to bring a case. There never was probable cause to be a case, and there never will be probable cause to be a case.
2: That's lawyer Norm Eisen. 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

Happy Saturday. 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

0: Love and Life Again, that is Ella Langley on Froggy 99.3. If you think you caught that fish that you really want to brag about, make sure you get that photo to us. Okay, so you could win grand prize package from Preferred Plus Mortgage. 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Stella Lefty is next with Boston.
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3: 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Are you and your siblings exactly alike? I'd be willing to bet that you're not. My sister is short, I'm tall. She has curly hair, mine is straight. She's a great cook and seamstress, not me. I love public speaking and she'd rather die. Even in the Bible, we can read about fascinating sibling pairs that were opposites in every way. These differences led to grief, wars, jealousy, and even murder. Let's dig into these stories and see how God used every situation to ultimately bring about His will. 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

0: Rethinks Some Things. That's Luke Combs. What's going on today? Well, it's Saturday. We should all be excited about that. The weekend is here, and it's a holiday weekend. But if you're looking for something to celebrate today, there's several of those out-of-the-ordinary days that we can indeed, you know, do a little something special. And today is Day of Charity. So if you give a little something to a local nonprofit, that would be awesome. It is also Be Late for Something Day. So if you are running late, you can say, hey, I was just, you know, observing the holiday. You'll get out of it. You'll get a great excuse today. It is also Shrink Day. And when it comes to food, it's all about cheese pizza today. So those are the holidays that sound like they'd be pretty easy to, you know, have a little party for today. A little time out. Shania Twain coming up after Josh Ross.
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1: They'll be back out on the road later this month. That was Dan and Shay with Say So, a little something off their latest album, Young. I appreciate you sharing your holiday weekend with us. And if you do have some downtime and you find yourself in front of a screen, well, there's a couple movies you might want to check out. There's several of them. We'll start with movie theaters, okay? There's only one big one in movie theaters now, a new one, Onslaught. And that is an action slasher film from A24. But there's a lot going on when it comes to streaming. Over on Peacock, they've got Love Island USA, Season 8. It's a reunion. And then on Hulu, Chad Powers, Season 2. I've seen highlights of that, and it looks really fun. It stars and was co-created by Glenn Powell. Paramount Plus has Clash of the Thundermans, and that's a new movie based on the Nickelodeon series. Apple TV has Mayday, and that's an action comedy film. Netflix has Earl Meets World. Influencer Alex Earl reveals even more about her life in this new reality TV series. So that's what's going on in the world of streaming. And I just finally caught up with, I started about halfway through the second season of Leanne on Netflix. I love her. She's so funny. So I highly recommend that one if you've got time this weekend. Lauren, Elena, and Chase Matthew are together next with All My Exes.
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3: News. I'm Jack Callahan. U.S. envoys Steve Witkoff and Jared Kushner are in Moscow and will meet with Russia's President Putin today about a new proposal to end the war in Ukraine. A mistrial declared in the Lindsey Clancy murder case. Jurors deadlocked on whether she was legally responsible for killing her three children. The state must now decide whether to try her again.
4: The DA has not said if they will retry this case, but in the meantime, Lindsey Clancy remains at the psychiatric hospital until that decision is ultimately made.
3: Fox's Brian Yenis. U.S. Central Command says the U.S. has struck more targets of Iranian Revolutionary Guard Corps.
5: They say the strikes follow recent attempted attacks by Iran against commercial shipping in the Strait of Hormuz and military service members.
3: Fox's Christina Coleman. 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

0: I didn't come here to leave. That is Chris Young. Let's do it. Let's take a trip down memory lane. This day in history, September 5th. Our first stop is the year 1975. That's when President Gerald Ford escaped an attempt on his life when Charles Manson disciple Lynette Squeaky Fromm attempted to shoot him in Sacramento, California. On this date in 2005, Katie Couric made TV history with her debut as the first female solo anchor of a weekday network evening news show, CBS Evening News with Katie Couric. On this date in 2023, Joe Jonas filed for divorce from actress Sophie Turner after 4 years of marriage. So, you know, the holiday time is usually a very popular time for celebrities to announce divorces. On a side note, by the time, you know, Tuesday rolls around, there might be more by Tuesday because they just figured that, you know, the news, it won't break and there won't be as much coverage because so many other things are going on and folks aren't watching TV or listening and off their devices. But anyway, that was at least in 2023. So moving forward, we are going to get back to more music with Taylor Swift's I Knew It, I Knew You.
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He's a ranch hand in a pinch, man. 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

0: want my horseback.
1: Cody Johnson with Horseback. I'm Sherry Farmer, big fan of Disney and Star Wars, and I absolutely loved the Mandalorian series on Disney Plus. And now they've got Lego Star Wars. The Mandalorian is now available for us to watch on Disney Plus. But catch this, Pedro Pascal is not providing the voice of Mando. It's someone named Gavin Hammond, and I'm just kind of shocked by that. But at the same time, you know, I was still a little upset, and I think he's a great actor, don't get me wrong. But I like a little mystery. I don't want to know that it's a Hollywood celebrity voicing any of these Disney characters, whether it's a princess or, you know, Baby Yoda, whatever you want to call him, Grogu. But it's like, I don't want to know. I just want that character to be that character. So I was kind of shocked they didn't have the celebrity Pedro voicing Mando, but I'm still kind of shocked they ever let us know who was playing Mando anyway. But anyway, it is what it is. So it's all about celebrities. So, but moving forward, we'll get back to the music with back-to-back Lukes, speaking of Star Wars. They're going to follow Zac Brown Band after the break.
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6: Good morning and welcome to our outdoor show for this week. The Mississippi River is really getting low because lack of rainfall in some of the northern states. Here are some of the river stages as of the 9th and the 6th in our area. Over Hickman Way at 6.3, New Madrid 3.2, Tiptonville 7.5, and all the way down to Memphis, Tennessee, it is a 0.3 tenths. So please keep that in mind if you've got any business going over to the Mississippi River and see what's going on. I want to caution everyone that this is our final holiday weekend of the summer season, and the boating under the influence forces will be out in force on all Tennessee lakes, not just Kentucky and Barkley, but all Tennessee lakes will have a huge enforcement force out checking for the BUI drivers. So boat safety, have a good holiday weekend. That's

0: that's it for this time. Till next time, Lanny Kellogg thanking you for listening, and we hope you have a real nice day.
1: Hi, everybody. This is Steve McAdams. Thanks for joining me this week, and it is the last big weekend of the summer boating season. The Labor Day holiday always kind of brings the summer boating season to a slow end. That doesn't mean there's not some great days ahead, because actually a lot of people love fall boating when a crowd diminishes after the Labor Day holiday. But you get the idea. Water temperatures get a little cooler. Swimming kind of over with. Lower usage on the lake for boating activity, though, is a plus. Recreational rig kind of begin the early hibernation. Pontoons and pleasure boats are not out there running around quite as much as they were before the holiday. And another thing that keeps some of the people off the lake as the fall approaches is lower lake levels and cooler days. Hunting seasons are going on, too, so that pulls a lot of people away from water recreation. School activities, namely sports and football, are about to go wide open. Some already in the progress, so that pulls a lot of people off the lake as well. However, fall is a beautiful time to be out there when the leaves start changing pretty soon and those cooler days arrive. By the way, don't forget about the lower lake levels that I just mentioned. Pay attention to those channel markers when you're going out this time of the year. It's a little bit different than it was back in the early spring and the early summer. And last but not least, don't forget that life jacket. That's always the big thing. Turning to the hunting, dove season opened last Tuesday at September the 1st at high noon. From then on, it's been opening in the morning, and the hot weather has been a big factor for hunters. It has been some fair hunts over sunflower fields across West Tennessee, but a lot of hunters are not getting to the field until late in the afternoon. Some have been early morning hunts, and that will be happening this coming Labor Day weekend as a lot of big hunts are getting underway. By the way, coming up next week, at least on the sportsman's calendar, it's the early wood duck teal season across Tennessee. And to all my waterfowling friends, don't forget to stop and pick up your federal duck stamp this week at the post office, or you can get it online. This is Steve McAdams. Thanks for listening. Hope you have a great week ahead in the outdoors.
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0: Luke Bryan with Country and She Knows It. And he is heading out to his farm tour. That's happening later this month, September 17th. He'll be at 1846 Farms in Pennsylvania. On the 18th, Miller Family Farm in Ohio. The 19th, Prairie View Farms in Indiana. And then he'll wrap in Michigan at the John Schadendorf Dairy. I'm so sorry, John, if I mispronounced your last name. But I love that Luke does that, and he has continued to do so for many years now, his farm tour. So maybe you'll be lucky enough to catch him on at one of those farms. Kenny Chesney is next with American Kids.
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4: 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She has curly hair, mine is straight. She's a great cook and seamstress, not me. I love public speaking and she'd rather die. 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These differences led to grief, wars, jealousy, and even murder. 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

0: 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I'm feeling froggy. 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
2: I'm Daria Albinger. A status hearing will be held later this month, and it could determine if Lindsay Clancy will be retried for the murders of her three children. Plymouth County DA Timothy Cruz.
3: All too often, criminals are being treated as victims, and the real victims are invisible.
2: Clancy's attorneys say their client was in the throes of postpartum psychosis. House Republicans passed a resolution condemning socialism.
4: This resolution was so important so the American people would know where their respective member of Congress stands. Do they stand with the radical DSA, which are having their convention about 100 miles from my house here in Wisconsin, or do they stand with the American dream and capitalism?
2: Wisconsin Congressman Brian Stile tells Fox News it sends an important message in front of the midterm elections. 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

0: Been by now, that is Morgan Wallen. I know there's a lot of folks traveling for this holiday weekend, but obviously I'm not traveling. There's a lot of us that just stay home. But whether you're traveling anytime soon or not, I thought this would be worth sharing the next time you board the Friendly Skies over at Southwest. They have changed things up a little bit. They're adding a little something. Yeah, they're going to be opening their first four airport lounges. They've partnered up with Chase in Austin, Baltimore, Honolulu, and Nashville. So if you fly with them, I guess that means that you get to hang out in their lounge. So that kind of sounds fun. So maybe it's worth the trip. Just to check that out, I guess. On the way, we got Jelly Roll with Son of a Sinner.
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0: Let him in anyway. That is Blake Shelton. It's time for your random stat of the day. You know, and I was just talking earlier about how, you know, it's a holiday weekend. A lot of people are traveling. I'm not. And, you know, one of the reasons why I don't travel very often is because of my pets. And that is your random stat of the day. So this makes me feel better. Maybe you as well. But according to this recent survey, 45% of folks have turned down a chance to travel because their pet couldn't be accommodated. So, you know, it is hard. You know, I cannot imagine putting my dogs on a plane. No, it ain't going to happen. they're little Yorkies, all three of them. I have one 17-year-old, and then I have two that we're not exactly sure their ages, but I'm thinking around 8 and 5, something like that. But anyway, I just can't imagine. I see those videos on socials of folks looking so happy, and their life is just so perfect when they travel with their dogs. But I have a feeling, yeah, it's probably not really reality. Rascal Flatts is up next with Fast Cars and Freedom.
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0: Jenny from Parker McCollum. I'm Sherry Farmer, and I do have quite the CD collection. I'm not ready to let them go yet. I have records, too, and tapes. You know, I've gone through all of the different sizes and ways to listen to music and then bought the same thing over and over and over again, right? But apparently, CDs are making a comeback. Yeah, the compact discs. The young folks are loving it. They found that it's a little bit cheaper, more tangible. They like being able to hold on to something, which I just absolutely love. That's why I fell in love with CDs and albums. Because, you know, you could see the artist, you could read the lyrics on the, you didn't have to go searching for it and then have this little screen to look at. Usually the lyrics were much bigger on, you know, the albums and whatnot. But that's pretty exciting. But they said in the U.S., CD revenue has jumped 58.6% the first half of this year to 171 million. Vinyl, still very popular, 554 million. So CDs, lower prices, more affordable. So that means younger folks are enjoying them a little bit more. So I'm loving that. Love it. Kane Brown is next with Woman.
1: Here's the deal. The government is over $38 trillion in debt, which means the IRS isn't slowing down. 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
2: News. I'm Jack Callahan. U.S. Central Command says the U.S. has struck three Iranian crude oil tankers, two in the Strait of Hormuz, one in the Gulf of Oman. The attacks in retaliation for ballistic missiles fired by Iran.
3: They did, in fact, fire upon these new Iranian crude oil tankers after the IRGC fired at two Navy warships.
2: Fox's Alex Hogan, neither of the U.S. vessels were hit. U.S. envoys Steve Witkoff and Jared Kushner are in Moscow. They'll meet with Russia's President Putin today with a new proposal to end the war in Ukraine. A mistrial declared in the Lindsey Clancy case. Jurors deadlocked. The state must decide whether to try her again.
4: The DA has not said if they will retry this case, but in the meantime, Lindsey Clancy remains at the psychiatric hospital until that decision is ultimately made.
2: Fox's Brian Yenis. 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

Thanks for sharing your long holiday weekend with us. We're going to hear from Luke Combs. Russell Dickerson also in line. But right now it is Low Cash with Hometown Home.

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1: What took you so long? That is Jacob Hackworth. Happy birthday. If today is your special day, you get to share it with a couple of celebrities. You don't have to deal with a whole lot of them, right? You can, it's kind of fun to have your birthday with a celebrity. And there's just a few of them that have the big names. You've got William Devane, who is from Knott's Landing, The Dark Knight Rises. He's now 87. Michael Keaton, he starred as Batman. He's also been in Beetlejuice, among many other things. He's now 75. And Rose McGowan, who is in Charmed. She's now 53. Happy birthday, everybody. Make it a good one. Morgan Wallen is next.
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3: Good morning and welcome to our outdoor show for this week. The Mississippi River is really getting low because lack of rainfall in some of the northern states. Here are some of the river stages as of the 9th and the 6th in our area. Over Hickman Way at 6.3, New Madrid 3.2, Tiptonville 7.5, and all the way down to Memphis, Tennessee, it is a 0.3 tenths. So please keep that in mind if you've got any business going over to the Mississippi River and see what's going on. I want to caution everyone that this is our final holiday weekend of the summer season, and the boating under the influence forces will be out in force on all Tennessee lakes, not just Kentucky and Barkley, but all Tennessee lakes will have a huge enforcement force out checking for the BUI drivers. So boat safety, have a good holiday weekend. That's it for this time. Till next time, Lanny Kelker thanking you for listening, and we hope you have a real nice day.
4: Hi, everybody. This is Steve McAdams. Thanks for joining me this week, and it is the last big weekend of the summer boating season. The Labor Day holiday always kind of brings the summer boating season to a slow end. That doesn't mean there's not some great days ahead, because actually a lot of people love fall boating when a crowd diminishes after the Labor Day holiday. But you get the idea. Water temperatures get a little cooler. Swimming's kind of over with. Lower usage on the lake for boating activity, though, is a plus. Recreational rig kind of begin the early hibernation. Pontoons and pleasure boats are not out there running around quite as much as they were before the holiday. And another thing that keeps some of the people off the lake as the fall approaches is lower lake levels and cooler days. Hunting seasons are going on too, so that pulls a lot of people away from water recreation. School activities, namely sports and football, are about to go wide open. Some already in the progress, so that pulls a lot of people off the lake as well. However, fall is a beautiful time to be out there when the leaves start changing pretty soon and those cooler days arrive. By the way, don't forget about the lower lake levels that I just mentioned. Pay attention to those channel markers when you're going out this time of the year. It's a little bit different than it was back in the early spring and the early summer. And last but not least, don't forget that life jacket. That's always the big thing. Turning to the hunting, dove season opened last Tuesday at September the 1st at high noon. From then on, it's been opening in the morning, and the hot weather has been a big factor for hunters. It has been some fair hunts over sunflower fields across West Tennessee, but a lot of hunters are not getting to the field until late in the afternoon. Some have been early morning hunts, and that will be happening this coming Labor Day weekend as a lot of big hunts are getting underway. By the way, coming up next week, at least on the sports calendar, it's the early wood duck teal season across Tennessee. And to all my waterfowling friends, don't forget to stop and pick up your federal duck stamp this week at the post office, or you can get it online. This is Steve McAdams. Thanks for listening. Hope you have a great week ahead in the outdoors.
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0: And now for a little something you might not have known, brought to you by the Tennessee Lottery. 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

0: 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I'm feeling froggy. 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
2: I'm Daria Albinger. Millions are on the move this Labor Day weekend. Transportation Secretary Sean Duffy on Fox and Friends Weekend with what to expect if you're one of them.
3: We have some rain and showers coming on Saturday, Sunday, and into Monday. So we'll have a few delays because of weather, but things are all hitting on all cylinders.
2: If you're flying, make sure you get to the airport 2 hours before a domestic departure, 3 hours for international. 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
4: We're creating a program where small and medium-sized and large ranchers can sell their products directly to consumers so that they don't have to go through the big four processes and middlemen.
2: The cost of living is expected to be a defining issue in the midterm elections. 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

0: Randy Houser back in the bottle. I'm Bosch. It's Saturday, September 5th. Happy birthday if today's your birthday. Is share with Michael Keaton, who's 75, and William Devane is 89. It's National Cellulite Day, National Cheese Pizza Day, and National Act Dumb Day, which is every day for me.
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0: Zach, John, Kane, get to drinking. I'm Bosch. Morgan Wallen's coming up next. Saw a great question on socials today. What was your go-to after-school snack? What was your go-to after-school snack? Here's some responses. Bagel bites, Hot Pockets, string cheese, fruit roll-ups, shark bites, goldfish, and Little Debbie snack cakes. You know, I have to admit, I still have a wonderful relationship with Little Debbie to this day. Is that weird?
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0: Cole Swindell with Girl Dad. I'm Bosch. Dustin Lynch is coming up next. Are you single and dating? Well, the dating app industry may be breaking up with the swipe. Yeah, companies like Bumble and Tinder are moving away from the endless left-right swiping that made them famous and are focusing more on better matches and real-life connections. Users, especially Gen Z, say they're tired of scrolling through countless profiles only to end up in conversations that never lead anywhere. You know something? I miss the old days, don't you? When people met in bars, yeah. Good old beer goggles rule.
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5: 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She has curly hair, mine is straight. She's a great cook and seamstress, not me. I love public speaking and she'd rather die. 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These differences led to grief, wars, jealousy, and even murder. Let's dig into these stories and see how God used every situation to ultimately bring about His will. 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
1: 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We are Northwest Tennessee's Froggy.
2: News. I'm Carmen Roberts. The U.S. military says it hit three Iranian oil tankers after Tehran targeted Navy ships.
3: CENTCOM Commander Admiral Brad Cooper released this statement saying, "Let the message to the IRGC be clear. If you shoot at two of our ships, we will impose an even higher economic cost, taking out three of yours." And the United States says they remain prepared should there be additional missile fire against warships.
2: Fox's Trey Yankston, Tel Aviv. Hurricane Lowell is pushing through the Pacific south of Hawaii as a Category 4 storm with 150-mile-an-hour winds.
4: A big dip in the jet stream is going to come in and pull this thing north. There are going to be impacts here in Kauai. There's going to be a lot of rainfall. The mountains could pick up over 10 inches.
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0: 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I'm Bosch. 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So the latest relationship trend making the rounds online is the 777 rule. 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You know, I suggested that to my wife, Dawn, and she shut it down right away. She said all that stuff would take time away from her shopping on Amazon.
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1: Good morning and welcome to our outdoor show for this week. The Mississippi River is really getting low because lack of rainfall in some of the northern states. Here are some of the river stages as of the 9th and the 6th in our area. Over Hickman Way at 6.3, New Madrid 3.2, Tiptonville 7.5, and all the way down to Memphis, Tennessee, it is a 0.3. So please keep that in mind if you've got any business going over to the Mississippi River and see what's going on. I want to caution everyone that this is our final holiday weekend of the summer season, and the boating under the influence forces will be out in force on all Tennessee lakes, not just Kentucky and Barkley, but all Tennessee lakes will have a huge enforcement force out checking for the BUI drivers. So boat safety, have a good holiday weekend. That's it for this time. Till next time, Lanny Kellogg thanking you for listening, and we hope you have a real nice day.
2: Hi, everybody. This is Steve McAdams. Thank you for joining me this week, and it is the last big weekend of the summer boating season. The Labor Day holiday always kind of brings the summer boating season to a slow end. That doesn't mean there's not some great days ahead, because actually a lot of people love fall boating when a crowd diminishes after the Labor Day holiday. But you get the idea. Water temperatures get a little cooler. Swimming's kind of over with. Lower usage on the lake for boating activity, though, is a plus. Recreational rig kind of begin the early hibernation. Pontoons and pleasure boats are not out there running around quite as much as they were before the holiday. And another thing that keeps some of the people off the lake as the fall approaches is lower lake levels and cooler days. Hunting seasons are going on too, so that pulls a lot of people away from water recreation. School activities, namely sports and football, are about to go wide open. Some already in the progress, so that pulls a lot of people off the lake as well. However, fall is a beautiful time to be out there when the leaves start changing pretty soon and those cooler days arrive. By the way, don't forget about the lower lake levels that I just mentioned. Pay attention to those channel markers when you're going out this time of the year. It's a little bit different than it was back in the early spring and the early summer. And last but not least, don't forget that life jacket. That's always the big thing. Turning to the hunting, dove season opened last Tuesday at September the 1st at high noon. From then on, it's been opening in the morning, and the hot weather has been a big factor for hunters. It has been some fair hunts over sunflower fields across West Tennessee, but a lot of hunters are not getting to the field until late in the afternoon. Some have been early morning hunts, and that will be happening this coming Labor Day weekend as a lot of big hunts are getting underway. By the way, coming up next week, at least on the sports calendar, it's the early wood duck teal season across Tennessee. And to all my waterfowling friends, don't forget to stop and pick up your federal duck stamp this week at the post office, or you can get it online. This is Steve McAdams. Thanks for listening. Hope you have a great week ahead in the outdoors.
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0: Kevin Powers and Shaboozy, Move On. I'm Bosch. Taylor Swift is on the way next. Well, if you need another reason to skip the elevator, a new study says regularly climbing stairs could lower your risk of dying from heart disease by 39%. Wow. Researchers reviewed data from more than 480,000 people and found that those who routinely took the stairs were also less likely to die from any cause and had lower risks of heart attack, stroke, and heart failure. Experts say stair climbing is one of the easiest ways to sneak exercise into your day. You know something? I've done that. But halfway up the stairs, I've regretted it. Have you ever done that? I wonder if you're allowed to take a break halfway up. Does that still count as exercise?
1: 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You're heading to the airport, right?
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3: I'm Roger Stern. Americans on the move this holiday weekend, and with the Iran war driving up oil prices, is costing more to take a vacation.
4: AAA says travelers are paying about 2% more for airfare over the Labor Day holiday weekend than they did this time last year, but nearly 20% more for top destinations.
3: Fox's Jonathan Seri reporting those traveling by car are paying roughly 94 cents more for a gallon of gas than last year. The U.S. fired on Iranian ships, with Central Command saying it was in retaliation.
5: After the IRGC fired at two Navy warships, U.S. troops took aim striking three Iranian crude oil tankers, with one of them located off the coast of Karg Island.
3: Fox's Alex Hogan, and two more survivors found following the flooding in Nepal. 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

0: Dan and Cheyenne say so. I'm Bosch. It's Saturday, September 5th, and on this day in history in 1698, Russian Tsar Peter the Great imposes a tax on beards. Well, that's no fun. On this day in 1885, the first gasoline pump is delivered to a gasoline dealer in Fort Wayne, Indiana. And on this day in 1958, the Huckleberry Hound Show premieres on US TV. I remember that show.
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Lori Kent, Empty Words. I'm Bosch with Megan Maroney coming up next. You like to read before bed? Well, reading a book before bed won't actually make you sleepy. It may help improve sleep by reducing stimulation, quieting mental activity, and shifting your body toward a relaxed state, according to experts. Yeah, they recommend print books or basic e-readers over phones and tablets, since screens bring blue.

0: light, notifications, and endless novelty that make it harder to disengage. Doing it at the same time each night also turns into a reliable wind-down cue, but the material should hold your attention, they say, without being so suspenseful or stressful that it keeps you wired. See, speaking of stress, I gave up reading, yeah. The last book I read gave me nightmares. It stressed me out. It was my checkbook.
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Cause she's a gold digger with a quick trigger. 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

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I'm Bosch. Got Lainey Wilson and John Mayer coming up next. So parents who love to run may not need to worry about pushing a jogging stroller after all. Yep. A new study found that moms and dads who run with a stroller actually had fewer injuries than runners who didn't. Researchers found stroller runners experienced about a 55% lower injury rate. You naturally slow down, take shorter strides, and reduce the impact on your joints, they say. Yeah, but hold on a second. Nobody asked the babies

0: that they're pushing, if it's okay to jog with them being pushed. I'm not sure they're so happy about being sped down the sidewalk with all those bumps, you think?
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2: I'm Carmen Roberts. After the mistrial in the Lindsay Clancy murder trial in Massachusetts for killing her three children, prosecutors must decide whether to put her back on trial. Plymouth County DA Timothy Cruz says he is focused on the victims, the kids.
3: It is our job to make sure that the victims are not invisible, to make sure that they're not forgotten, and to make sure that we stand for them in the way that we seek justice. And that's what I think we've done in this case.
2: A court hearing is set for September 29th on what's next. 10 days after the catastrophic flash flood struck Nepal, crews rescued two more people, a woman from a collapsed house and a man from a hydropower tunnel.
4: Rescuers are focusing on 12 projects across Nepal where 900 workers are missing. About 500, they say, are believed to be trapped in various tunnels.
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1: Ribbit. George Burge and Luke Bryan, ride. I'm Bosch. Got Ella Langley and Morgan Wallen now. And Ella Langley is one of the people that have a song on the Madden 27 soundtrack, which contains 80 songs from across all styles of music. Here's Ella and Morgan with I Can't Love You Anymore.

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1: This is Lorraine Jones with 15 minutes of good news, sponsored by Baptist Memorial Hospital. Do you have siblings? Are you and your siblings exactly alike? I'd be willing to bet that you're not. 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She has curly hair, mine is straight. She's a great cook and seamstress, not me. I love public speaking and she'd rather die. 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These differences led to grief, wars, jealousy, and even murder. Let's dig into these stories and see how God used every situation to ultimately bring about His will. 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

0: John Party with Boots Off. I'm Bosch on your Saturday. Nate Smith is coming up next. Let's talk about college. You ready? A new report reveals the top college majors nationwide. The research reveals that majors that come with practical skills and clearer career paths are on the rise. Business accounting tops the list, followed by health sciences and engineering. You know, I should have majored in that stuff, yeah. I could not find a job doing what my major was all about. Lithuanian basket weaving. Who knew, right?
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2: Good morning and welcome to our outdoor show for this week. The Mississippi River is really getting low because lack of rainfall in some of the northern states. Here are some of the river stages as of the 9th and the 6th in our area. Over Hickman Way at 6.3, New Madrid 3.2, Tiptonville 7.5, and all the way down to Memphis, Tennessee, it is a 0.3 tenths. So please keep that in mind if you've got any business going over to the Mississippi River and see what's going on. I want to caution everyone that this is our final holiday weekend of the summer season, and the boating under the influence forces will be out in force on all Tennessee lakes, not just Kentucky and Barkley, but all Tennessee lakes will have a huge enforcement force out checking for the BUI drivers. So boat safety, have a good holiday weekend. That's it for this time. Till next time, Lanny Kellogg thanking you for listening, and we hope you have a real nice day.
3: Hi, everybody. This is Steve McAdams. Thanks for joining me this week, and it is the last big weekend of the summer boating season. The Labor Day holiday always kind of brings the summer boating season to a slow end. That doesn't mean there's not some great days ahead, because actually a lot of people love fall boating when a crowd diminishes after the Labor Day holiday. But you get the idea. Water temperatures get a little cooler. Swimming kind of over with. Lower usage on the lake for boating activity, though, is a plus. Recreational rig kind of begin the early hibernation. Pontoons and pleasure boats are not out there running around quite as much as they were before the holiday. And another thing that keeps some of the people off the lake as the fall approaches is lower lake levels and cooler days. Hunting seasons are going on too, so that pulls a lot of people away from water recreation. School activities, namely sports and football, are about to go wide open. Some already in the progress, so that pulls a lot of people off the lake as well. However, fall is a beautiful time to be out there when the leaves start changing pretty soon and those cooler days arrive. By the way, don't forget about the lower lake levels that I just mentioned. Pay attention to those channel markers when you're going out this time of the year. It's a little bit different than it was back in the early spring and the early summer. And last but not least, don't forget that life jacket. That's always the big thing. Turning to the hunting, dove season opened last Tuesday at September the 1st at high noon. From then on, it's been opening in the morning, and the hot weather has been a big factor for hunters. It has been some fair hunts over sunflower fields across West Tennessee, but a lot of hunters are not getting to the field until late in the afternoon. Some have been early morning hunts, and that will be happening this coming Labor Day weekend as a lot of big hunts are getting underway. By the way, coming up next week, at least on the sports calendar, it's the early wood duck teal season across Tennessee. And to all my waterfowling friends, don't forget to stop and pick up your federal duck stamp this week at the post office, or you can get it online. This is Steve McAdams. Thanks for listening. Hope you have a great week ahead in the outdoors.
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0: Stella Lethe in Boston. I'm Bosch. Tyler Hubbard's coming up next. Did you shop online today? Well, from books to groceries, 93% of Americans shopped online in the last week, according to a new survey. Yeah, the average household gets 2.9 packages a week, adding up to about 150 a year. Free shipping can be magic words, as 94% say that's a factor in where they shop, and 81% admit to adding stuff to their cart just to get to the free shipping minimum purchase. Yeah, you know, my wife, Dawn, she gets so many packages delivered, sometimes the deliverers have to wait in line to put them on my porch. Seriously.
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1: 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We are Northwest Tennessee's Froggy.
2: I'm Roger Stern. Americans on the move this holiday weekend, and it's costing more to drive or fly.
3: With ongoing conflicts in the Middle East driving up the price of jet fuel, AAA says travelers are paying about 2% more for airfare over the Labor Day holiday weekend than they did this time last year, but nearly 20% more for top destinations.
2: Fox's Jonathan Seri. 10 days after the devastating flood that hit Nepal, rescuers found two more victims alive.
4: A woman was submerged underneath a building. Meanwhile, another miracle today. A man was found inside a 740-foot tunnel at a hydropower project.
2: One person rescued yesterday says he saw other people alive. 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
1: Josh Ross with Hate How You Look. We only get so many weekends each and every year, and this being a holiday weekend, let's make it special. Trisha Yearwood, Lauren Elena after Blake Shelton.

0: Lauren Elena with All My Exes. That is a song inspired by a fight that she had with a now ex-boyfriend downtown Nashville. I guess there were screaming, things were being shouted. Yeah, an inspiration came from all of that craziness. Alan Jackson and Jimmy Buffett, Ella Langley, Russell Dickerson coming up with Worth Your Wild.
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1: You bet, Tony.
0: That's singing in the rain. You know, you're pretty good.
1: Well, thanks, Tony. I have a lot of people tell me they hear me whistling on the radio.
0: And a lot of those folks come into Jerry Ward Autoplex.
1: You're right. They love to buy cars and trucks. And they like our sales and finance folks, too.
0: How about you do another tune?
1: Okay, this is a tough one.
0: Jerry, I love that song.
1: Me too. I learned it in church.
0: Y'all go to church on Sunday and come see Jerry on Monday through Saturday. And like we always say,
1: don't dream it, drive it. At Jerry Ward Autoplex on Railford Avenue in Union City, Tennessee.
0: Got time for just one more.

0: country, man.
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0: It's always on 5 in Margaritaville, come to think of it.
1: Yeah, I heard that.
0: You've been there, haven't you?
1: Yes, sir.
0: I've seen your boat there.

0: His latest album is called Famous Back Home. That's new music from Russell Dickerson called Worth Your Wild. These famous folks celebrating birthdays today. That new country star, Alexandra Kay, is celebrating. Cat Graham from Vampire Diaries. Michael Keaton, the original Batman. Rose McGowan was Tatum on Scream. Raquel Welch, Bob Newhart. Carice Van Houten is Melisandre from the Game of Thrones. Skandar Keynes is Edmund from the Chronicles of Narnia. They're all celebrating today. And if it is your special day today, happy birthday. I hope all your birthday wishes come true this Labor Day weekend.
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0: Chris Young with I Didn't Come Here to Leave. Brand new music from him. My name is John Glenn. Thank you for joining me this weekend. Now, hydration is very important, especially this time of year when it's really hot outside. We need to stay hydrated. Now, experts say you need to get in about a cup of water every hour. All right, just constantly drinking water. And it's tough to do that. Make water interesting. Add a little flavor like mint, cucumber, lemon, frozen fruit, a splash of juice, maybe some bubbles, you know, some carbonated water occasionally.
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2: News. I'm Carmen Roberts. U.S. Envoy Steve Witkoff and Jared Kushner met with Russian President Vladimir Putin in Moscow today, trying to revive peace talks ahead of their first official visit to Ukraine. Now, the two sides agreed to pause attacks on each other's capitals for the weekend.
3: Just hours before, the Ukrainian military said Russia launched 167 attack drones overnight. At least five people were killed. And Reuters reports one person was killed by a Ukrainian drone strike in Russia's Belgorod region.
2: Fox's Jill Nato. Meantime, the U.S. struck three Iranian ships after Tehran fired on an American aircraft carrier. No U.S. injuries reported. And Hurricane Lowell, Category 4 storm, expected to spin up winds and rain for the western Hawaiian Islands. 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

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That starts another hour of country music for Labor Day weekend. My name is John Glenn. Thank you for joining me. Florida Georgia Line will have us cruising after Post and Morgan.

0: Hudson Westbrook with an interesting way to approach a stranger at a bar. Hudson with Painted You Pretty. Now, researchers are showing we need to get our steps in. Another great way to get exercise in, stair climbing. It lowers our cardiovascular risk, according to a new study. And this study says if you can take 6 flights of stairs a day, you'll get a lot of benefits.
1: Man, I love this place. I've been surfing here since I was a kid. Now, seeing my grandson out on the water, it means everything to me. Watching him and taking in the blue waves, the sea breeze, the blurry horizon.
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1: 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My name is John Glenn. Thank you for joining me this holiday weekend. Labor Day being Monday. 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No postal service. All government offices are also closed on Monday. John Morgan, Joe Nichols, the new artist Cole Goodwin coming up.
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2: Good morning and welcome to our outdoor show for this week. The Mississippi River is really getting low because lack of rainfall in some of the northern states. Here are some of the river stages as of the 9th and the 6th in our area. Over Hickman Way at 6.3, New Madrid 3.2, Tiptonville 7.5, and all the way down to Memphis, Tennessee, it is a 0.3 tenths. So please keep that in mind if you've got any business going over to the Mississippi River and see what's going on. I want to caution everyone that this is our final holiday weekend of the summer season, and the boating under the influence forces will be out in force on all Tennessee lakes, not just Kentucky and Barkley, but all Tennessee lakes will have a huge enforcement force out checking for the BUI drivers. So boat safety, have a good holiday weekend. That's it for this time. Till next time, Lanny Kellogg thanking you for listening, and we hope you have a real nice day.
3: Hi, everybody. This is Steve McAdams. Thanks for joining me this week, and it is the last big weekend of the summer boating season. The Labor Day holiday always kind of brings the summer boating season to a slow end. That doesn't mean there's not some great days ahead, because actually a lot of people love fall boating when a crowd diminishes after the Labor Day holiday. But you get the idea. Water temperatures get a little cooler. Swimming's kind of over with. Lower usage on the lake for boating activity, though, is a plus. Recreational rig kind of begin the early hibernation. Pontoons and pleasure boats are not out there running around quite as much as they were before the holiday. And another thing that keeps some of the people off the lake as the fall approaches is lower lake levels and cooler days. Hunting seasons are going on too, so that pulls a lot of people away from water recreation. School activities, namely sports and football, are about to go wide open. Some already in the progress, so that pulls a lot of people off the lake as well. However, fall is a beautiful time to be out there when the leaves start changing pretty soon and those cooler days arrive. By the way, don't forget about the lower lake levels that I just mentioned. Pay attention to those channel markers when you're going out this time of the year. It's a little bit different than it was back in the early spring and the early summer. And last but not least, don't forget that life jacket. That's always the big thing. Turning to the hunting, dove season opened last Tuesday at September the 1st at high noon. From then on, it's been opening in the morning, and the hot weather has been a big factor for hunters. It has been some fair hunts over sunflower fields across West Tennessee, but a lot of hunters are not getting to the field until late in the afternoon. Some have been early morning hunts, and that will be happening this coming Labor Day weekend as a lot of big hunts are getting underway. By the way, coming up next week, at least on the sports calendar, it's the early wood duck teal season across Tennessee. And to all my waterfowling friends, don't forget to stop and pick up your federal duck stamp this week at the post office, or you can get it online. This is Steve McAdams. Thanks for listening. Hope you have a great week ahead in the outdoors.
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0: Well, that is a brand new song from a new artist named Cole Goodwin. He uses Howdy as the icebreaker to introduce himself to the girl. And then everyone at the end of the song is asking, how'd he get a girl like that? Oh, good stuff. Brand new music from a new artist, Cole Goodwin. Thank you for spending a little bit of your Labor Day weekend with me.
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